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0: Praise Mix Down, where we keep God first in the mix. D Stone, Jason Nelson live in the building. When we get back, we're talking about Made New. So don't go anywhere. All right, here on the Praise
1: Mix
0: Down. I don't know how.

Yes, sir. Hi, Mandy Stones on the ones and twos. You feeling this mix right here? Well, guess what? You can get the link. Just be one of the first 10 to DM me at Dwight Stone on all social media. It's the Praise Break.

0: Praise Mix Now, where we keep God first in the mix. D-Stone, Jason Nelson. This is the Takeover Show. And I'm putting a lot of things on blast this weekend. Jason being one of them. I want to say this. Can we get somebody to represent your music on the R&B chart? Because I feel like Residue should have been over there. I definitely feel like Forever should be getting played on R&B.
1: Preach it right now, sir.
0: Oh, am I calling somebody out?
1: No, I'm just saying, like...
0: Yeah, I think
1: I agree.
0: Forever is a long time, and That's How Long I'll Love You. That should be on R&B radio.
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1: We still got time.
0: We still got time, so I just wanted to speak that over your life. I don't know how you feel about that, but I just feel like Jason Nelson has room to grow on R&B radio.
1: Amen.
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1: I receive.
0: In Jesus' name. And everybody's
1: 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Palms up. 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

0: 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D-Stone, Jason Nelson. When we get back, I got a very different type of question that I want to ask him, but it's probably one you've never heard answered before. All right, here on the Praise
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D-Stone, Jason Nelson, live in the building. And I got to ask the craziest fan question, which is, craziest

0: fan that you've encountered, you know, being this amazing artist that you are, where you're just like, oh, whoa, that's a little bit much. And hopefully she or him is not listening. But I know that everybody's had like a, hey, no, I appreciate that you love the music. Didn't know that anybody loved it as much as you do.
1: That would probably be one of those IG DMs. Just, you know, you're supposed to marry me.
0: What?
1: Yeah.
0: You're supposed to marry me?
1: Yeah.
0: There's fees for that.
1: And nobody can afford it.
0: And nobody can afford it. It's crazy. All right, listen, when we get back, we're closing out the show. Jason Nelson's here, all right here on The Praise.
1: Mix.
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I gotta put this declaration in the room. And we're leaving. I've gotta put this declaration in the room because I don't want you leaving here doubting what God's saying. I want you to know if He said it has got to happen. I want you to sing this when you get.

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1: 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Y'all know how we do. 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

91 and 1 says, he that dwelleth in the secret place of the Most High shall abide under the shadow of the Almighty. Come on, Shabbat.

Yo, that feels good to me right there. Come on. That's what we're living for. We're living to be with him. With him forevermore. Come on, Tennis, put your stamp on it.

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1: He cannot fail. Say it again. Tell him there is no failure. Say it like you believe it. There is no failure in God. Listen, I wish you could see yourself in the future. I wish you could see yourself. You're doing better. 'Cause everything he said he would do, God did. And everything you

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1: Say I'm free.
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1: But I don't feel anything.
0: The ones
1: I thought would never leave.
0: They gave up on me.
1: They gave it up on
0: but
1: me.
0: I know.
1: But I know.

0: 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It's Griff from Get Up Mornings with Erica Campbell.
1: Right here, we got the Get Up News, Griff's Prayer to Erica Ism, and the music that you love. So wake up with us. Y'all know how we do. We'll be faith walking,
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0: 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Arkansas's getting its inspiration and praise on in Little Rock, Jacksonville, Pine Bluff, Sherwood, and all points throughout the natural state. 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
1: Right here, we got the Get Up News, Griff's Prayer to Erica-ism, and the music that you love. 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Y'all know how we do. We'll be faith walking,
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Pharaoh, Isaiah, Little Rodney, Curtis, Phil Lasseter on horn, Javier Solis. 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

0: 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Arkansas's getting its inspiration and praise on in Little Rock, Jacksonville, Pine Bluff, Sherwood, and all points throughout the natural state. 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
1: Right here, we got the Get Up News, Griff's Prayer to Erica Ism, and the music that you love. So wake up with us. Y'all know how we do. We'll be faith walking,
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0: 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Arkansas's getting its inspiration and praise on in Little Rock, Jacksonville, Pine Bluff, Sherwood, and all points throughout the natural state. 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
1: 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Y'all know how we do. We'll be faith walking.
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1: Thank you, God, for giving us our identity in you. 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
1: You cannot fail. 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Listen. I wish you could see yourself in the future. 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

Now I want to take out a little time to explain to you what I mean. 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
1: Right here, we got the Get Up News, Griff's Prayer to Erica Ism, and the music that you love. So wake up with us. Y'all know how we do. We'll be faith walking,
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0: 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Arkansas's getting its inspiration and praise on in Little Rock, Jacksonville, Pine Bluff, Sherwood, and all points throughout the natural state. 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
2: Good morning, good morning, good morning. I want to say hello to all of God's people. We thank God for another day. We thank God for being in the land of the living. We worship the Almighty God, God Yahweh. We recognize His only begotten Son, Jesus Yeshua the Christ. We call Him holy, holy, holy, Lord God Almighty, to the one which was, to the one which is, to the one which is to come. We greet you all in the name of our Lord and our Savior, Jesus Yeshua the Christ. I want to thank you for tuning in to Words of Wisdom with Pastor Samuel Williams. I am so honored to be in your home, in your vehicle, there on your job, on this day. I count it a privilege and an honor to have the opportunity to speak to your hearts. Today, Words of Wisdom, the topic is, what is your spiritual gift? And if you know what it is, are you putting it to use? 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For more information and contact information, listen here. Let's get into this thing on today. Today, we want to dive into what makes the church effective, what makes the congregation effective, what makes the body of Christ effective. We know that when we talk about spiritual gifts, many people have talents, but not necessarily spiritual gifts. If you have a spiritual gift, the question today would be, if you do, then are you putting it to use there in the midst of your congregation of people? Our main text today comes from 1 Corinthians 12, Romans 12, verse 3 through 8, Ephesians 4, verse 11 through 13, and 1 Peter 4, 10 through 11. That's 1 Corinthians 12, Romans 12, verses 3 through 8, Ephesians chapter 4, verse 11 through 13, and 1 Peter 4, verse 10 and 11. And it explains the spiritual gifts. Spiritual gifts are divine abilities that's given by the Holy Spirit after salvation for serving others and building the body of Christ. You understand that your gift that He has placed within you is to serve others and to build the body of Christ. Not to be served, but to serve others. Any gift that you have, God wants you to open up, to begin to serve others. And this is where you get your joy and your peace and your rewards, your spiritual rewards, because your job is to serve others and to build the church. We too often, we find ourselves not really being about the business of our spiritual gifts. And God wants you to use your gift. You're talented. You know, I play the bass guitar. I play the piano. You know, I'm not that good at it, but, you know, I play well enough. Those are my talents. But my gift, my spiritual gift, is teaching scripture, teaching word of knowledge. Sometimes I move into, depending on the Holy Spirit, the gift of prophecy. But I don't confuse my talents with my gift. My talents, they don't really build the church, they entertain the church. And this is what some people get confused about. They think, well, I'm doing or being about the talent that God has given me. That's the entertainment part of it. It doesn't build the church, and it doesn't serve others. It helps others in a certain way. Let's say if you're a musician, it's not a gift, that's a talent. Spiritual gifts are listed in the scriptures that I've given you, 1 Corinthians 12, Romans 12, 3 through 8, Ephesians 4, 11 through 13, and 1 Peter 4, 10 and 11. Understand that these are not badges of superiority, but these are tools for ministry. If you have a spiritual gift, then this should be your ministry. And you should stick to your spiritual gifting. I have had people to be healed over a message that I've preached or taught or explained. But just because I did it that one time, I did not move upon that to be my spiritual gift. It's your tool for ministry. What is your ministry that God has placed on the inside of you? We know 1 John 4 and 4 said, greater is he that is in you than he that's in the world. This greater that's in you is there to serve others. And the world doesn't want to serve others. The world wants to serve itself. So when he says greater is the gift that's in you, that it is there to build the church. The world gifting wants to tear down the church. Number one, the source of spiritual gifts is the Holy Spirit, and it distributes gifts according to his will, not ours, not one you picked up along the way, but according to his will. In other words, we were created for God's purpose. So now when I understand why I was created, I operate in my gift. My gift becomes effective. A lot of people, their gifts are not effective because they picked the gift up along the way. It wasn't the Holy Spirit distributing the gift according to God's will. You know, sometimes you have people, they want to, well, let's just stick with me. There are some musicians, bass guitarists, lead guitarists, and pianists that I encounter quite often. These guys, this is what they do all of the time. You know, solely, some of them, this is what they do. Although I can play, I understand that that was something that I learned from someone, my brother. It wasn't a spiritual thing. So what happens a lot of times is we become invested in places and things and positions that the Holy Spirit then distribute for us to do God's will. Because that's what the Holy Spirit does when you're talking about spiritual giftings. Your spiritual gifts have a purpose. And that purpose is to edify believers, to glorify Christ Yeshua, and to expand God's kingdom. And I need you to hear this, because many of somebody's listening to me today, you have wondered, God, what am I supposed to be doing in the church? I feel useless. I feel like I'm just existing. Well, I'm saying to you today, ask God to reveal to you your spiritual gift, not your talent, not how you make money, but your spiritual gift. The spiritual gift, the purpose is to edify believers. Now, music doesn't edify believers. This is why I say playing the piano, that's a talent. But when we're talking about spiritual gifts, you don't see it listed as a pianist, a musician. You don't see that listed as one of the spiritual gifts because it's a talent. So, in other words, the gift that God has given you, it edifies believers to live a better life for Christ. Doesn't touch them so much emotionally, but it enhances their life to become better Christians or followers of Christ. And it causes other believers to glorify Christ. It causes other believers to expand the kingdom of God, to want to tell somebody else about Jesus Christ. I'm on social media a lot. I have only one objective, one motive, one plan, and that plan is to teach the word of God. I'm not interested in other things. You know, I get into politics sometimes when the Spirit leads me. But my main thing is my teaching. So I try to stick with the gifting ministry that God has given me. Spiritual gifts, they come in varieties, different. There is teaching, there is encouragement, there is giving, leadership, mercy, wisdom, knowledge, faith, healing, discernment, tongues, interpretation of tongues, prophecy, service, and even the more. But you have to seek God today and ask him, which do you fall under, so that you can have a purposeful ministry and be about the ministry to build God's kingdom. You've been contemplating and praying. Today is the day. Scripture says, harden not your heart. Hear what the Spirit of the Lord is saying to the church. It's time to operate in your spiritual gift. Spiritual gifts, the priority of them all is love. Without love, gifts lose their spiritual value. It's like a tinkling cymbal. You want love. One of the worst things to do is have a spiritual gift and you don't have love with it. You need love. You need to be loving with your spiritual gift. Discovering your gift, you're going to have to pray. You're going to have to study scripture. You're going to have to serve faithfully. You're going to have to seek some confirmation from other mature believers. You're going to have to remain teachable. If you want to use your spiritual gift, or come to the conclusion that maybe you don't know what it is and you're seeking God, I say to you today, you got to pray. You got to set some time. Seek after this thing, because your greatest gift that God has given to man is the Holy Spirit. The Holy Spirit comes to enhance your gifts, your tool for ministry. God never gives gifts to produce pride, but to produce service. Does your gift produce pride, or does it produce a service to God? Use what God Almighty Yahweh has entrusted you to so that Christ Yeshua can be glorified. 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I really appreciate you guys. Thank God for you. May God bless you. Y'all already know what's next. See ya. Bye-bye.
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2: 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I am Reverend Mitch Robinson, pastor of the Greenville Baptist Church. 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We bring you the words of inspiration for those who, for whatever reason they may have, may not be able to attend church.

Well, let us pray. Our Heavenly Father, our Father from eternal times to eternal times, our Father who is a wheel in the middle of a wheel, recognizing that there was no beginning for you and there will be no ending. We, your children, pray in the name of Abraham, Isaac, and of Jacob. Father, we are praying for the entire world, Father, especially those who don't know thee. Father, we come praying, Father, asking you to bless us just another day. We thank you for this thing called time in which you have given us to live and have time to come to you, Father, before it's everlasting too late. So therefore, Father, we are praying for those who don't know thee, Father. We're praying for our church family. We're praying for all churches around the world who open their doors in the name of Jesus the Christ. We thank you, Father, for life itself. We're praying, O Father, for the sick and the shut-in, those who are hospital-bound, those who may be in some nursing home. We're praying for those who may be behind some prison wall. We're just praying for those who just may be lost and not knowing which way to go. Father, we understand there are so many people are looking for immediate relief in this world. But Father, we preach a gospel that we just hold on until the end. For one day, we know we all would have to leave this world. Sure as we are born, we will die. And when we go to our graves, Father, to our sleeping chamber, we thank you, Father, that you've given us an opportunity to accept Jesus Christ as our personal Savior. Now, my Father, we pray songs of gospel to reach somebody's heart. Father, we pray, O Father, that somebody listening may come running somewhere to somebody's house that preach the name of Jesus and say, Father, forgive me. Forgive me of my sins and my shortcomings, and I accept thee as my eternal life, Father. For it's in the mighty name of Jesus we pray. Amen. Our words of inspiration today is called Take It to the Lord in Prayer. And our scripture is coming from the book of Philippians, the 4th chapter, the 6th verse, where it says, Be careful for nothing, but in everything by prayer and supplication. With thanksgiving, let your requests be known unto God. Once again, our words of inspiration is called, Take It to the Lord in Prayer. Have you ever felt like the weight of the world was on your shoulders? Like you just couldn't catch a break? We all face times when life seemed too much to handle. The Word of God gives us some powerful advice. Take it to the Lord in prayer. It reminds us that we can always turn to God no matter what we are going through. God is our Heavenly Father, always ready to listen. He may not come when you want Him, but He's always on time. When we share our troubles with Him, it's like taking a heavy load off our backs. Instead of carrying all that worry alone, we can take it to the Lord in prayer. Even though God knows our thoughts before we speak to them, there's a power in lifting our voices to Him. Just as a child runs to a parent's arms in distress, we find refuge in God's presence by sharing our concerns with Him. We invite His peace to fill our hearts and guide our steps. This text looks at the Apostle Paul's encouragement to the Philippian church regarding prayer and anxiety. Paul wrote this letter while under the house arrest in Rome. The Philippian church faced persecution and eternal problems. In this verse, Paul instructs believers to avoid anxiety and secret problems instead of bringing their concerns to God. He said, Be careful for nothing, but in everything by prayer and supplication. With thanksgiving, let your requests be known unto God. Be careful for nothing. The phrase, be careful for nothing, can be translated as, do not be anxious for anything. Here Paul urges believers in Philippi to avoid being overtaken by worry or anxiety. He encouraged them to take it to the Lord in prayer, instead of allowing troubles of this world to dominate their thoughts and actions. Paul emphasized the importance of prayer and supplication, a way to talk to God. Important way to talk to God is to recognize God's faithfulness and goodness. Even in the midst of trials and troubles, believers are encouraged to develop a spirit of thanksgiving, expressing gratitude for God's past faithfulness and taking care of when we could not take care of ourselves. By approaching God with a thankful heart, God's children show trust to His sovereignty and to find comfort in His steadfast love. When we tell God, means we trust God. Life can be tough. That's no joke. We face daily challenges that can weigh us down. Like heavy backpacks, bills are piling up. We have health issues.
family problems. It's enough to make anyone feel overwhelmed. But there's good news. We don't have to carry these burdens alone. God is right there waiting for us to hand them over. Think about it like this. When your extension cord has too many plug-ins, it overheats and will catch on fire in some cases. Our minds work the same way. We can't do our best when we carry too many problems. To function properly, we have to unplug some of those wires so the current won't be too much for the socket carrying electricity. In the same way, God gives us permission to clear our mental storage by handling our problems and handing them over to Him. When David faced Goliath, he didn't try to take on that giant alone. He trusted God to fight for him. We can do the same thing with our modern-day giants of trouble everywhere we go. Jesus in the Garden of Gethsemane prayed as the disciples slept. Hannah prayed for a son. Solomon prayed to God asking for wisdom. Tell God about it means to trust God. Don't hold back. He's ready to listen, and He's more than able to help. It's all right to tell your neighbor some things. It's all right to tell your best friend. It's all right to tell your kinfolk. But most of all, take it to the Lord in prayer. He won't go and tell and put all your business on the street. We tell God through prayer, and prayer has power. Prayer still works. It's our hotlines to heaven. When life throws its punches and we feel like we're down for the count, we need to pick up that spiritual phone and dial God's number. The Bible says, God, if you are stressed about a situation at work, instead of losing sleep over it, talk to God in prayer. Or maybe your child is giving you gray hair with their choices. Before you lose your cool, pause and pray. Whatever it is, money, struggles, health problems, family issues, God wants to hear about everything. We're not meant to bottle up problems or try to solve them ourselves. No, we're calling to bring it to God through prayer and supplication. Think of prayer as your heart-to-heart with your Heavenly Father. It's where you can be real and honest about what's troubling you. Think about a time when you were in a tough spot. Maybe you didn't know how you would make it through, but God showed up. He provided a solution. He gave you strength. He sent help your way. Remember that those times, thank Him for those times. Let your gratitude grow. The Bible tells us in 1 Thessalonians 5:18, in everything give thanks, for this is the will of God in Christ Jesus concerning you. This verse doesn't suggest we thank God for our troubles, but rather in our troubles. It's about finding reason to be grateful, no matter what we're going through. So as I come to a close, we should remember that prayer is not a useless way of the weak and the faint, but a powerful plea to the faithful, to an all-powerful God. We pray because we know we can take it to the Lord in prayer. We can pray because we know prayer changes things. When we tell God about our problems, we are not about just complaining. We invite the Almighty to step in, for we know that He is greater than our problems, mightier than our fears, and more powerful than our enemies. His name is Jesus, who we pray to. He was nailed to the cross. He was pierced in His side. He was crowned with thorns. He was mocked and scorned. He was beaten and bruised. By His stripes we are healed. He died on Calvary. He was buried in a borrowed tomb. But early Sunday morning, He rose from the grave with all power in His hand. If you tell Him about your problems, just take it to the Lord in prayer. For the Scripture says in Philippians 4:6, be careful for nothing, but in everything by prayer and supplication, with thanksgiving, let your requests be known unto God. And our words of inspiration has been, take it to the Lord in prayer.

was dedicated to all of you who have been working in the vineyard for the Lord for what seems like a lifetime. You have dreamed and you've worked towards things that you've wanted to accomplish for yourself. But somehow your biggest goals always seem to be just out of your reach. But the Lord told me to tell you that He knows who you are. Yes, He's seen your work, and He's also seen your tears. And He wants you to know today that you're not forgotten. He's here to reward you for all your faithfulness. But He said in His word that if you would delight yourself in Him, He will give you the desires of your heart. In other words, not only will He give you what you need, but He promised to give you whatever you want. So don't get discouraged. Don't give up. Hang in there and prepare yourself for your blessing. It's your time now.

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No matter whether you are young or old, rich or poor, learned or unlearned, no matter your skin color or your earthly circumstances, that you give your life to Jesus. If you don't have a church home and you live in or near us in Stamps, you're welcome to come to worship with us at the Greenville Missionary Baptist Church at 201 West 1st Street in Stamps, Arkansas. 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So have a good day, and if it is God's will, we'll be back next week at the same time. Have a blessed day, and be reminded that God loves us. Amen.

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5: Say, it's in the room. It's in the room. You don't have to go next door. You don't have to go to the store. You don't have to drive nowhere. It's right in the room with your name on it. If you praise Him right, glory to God, your praise will go up in the atmosphere and unlock the blessings that they have to come down and rest on you. Glory to God. I got a miracle with my name on it. Put those hands together and praise Him, praise Him. Oh my God, I hope you brought your Bible. I feel something in the room. Oh my God. I don't know about you. Oh my God. Let's go to the Word. Hallelujah. Go to the book of Jeremiah. Hallelujah. It's good to know Jesus in this hour. Glory to God. We're in an hour that if you don't know Him, it'll be good to get to know Him. Glory to God. Jeremiah, the 8th chapter. Glory to God. Oh, my God. You know, I heard that they said that God ain't working miracles anymore. That science is taking over, that God don't heal anymore. But I read in the Word. Let me go right here. Come on. Jeremiah, the 8th chapter. When you have it, say amen. And the 20th verse. Jeremiah 8 and 20. And the Bible reads, the harvest is past. The summer is ended. And we are not saved. For the hurt of the daughter of my people, I am hurt. I am black. Astonishment has taken hold of me. Is there no balm in Gilead? Is there no physician there? Why then is not the health of a daughter of my people recovered? I'm going to stick with our thing. There is a balm in Gilead. Come on, you may be seated. Tell your neighbor, neighbor, there is a balm in Gilead. Here we look at Jeremiah dealing with a people. Glory to God. Dealing with a difficult type of a people here in this land that he's in. A backslidden people. A people that he has been treacherous. A people that have gotten gotten caught up into idolatry and have made golden image and are worshiping other gods. And the land has gotten so wicked and so corrupt that it troubled Jeremiah. It sounds like where we are today. Look like the land has gotten so corrupt, so messed up, so out of place. Sin is gross in the land, and wickedness is great in the land. And here Jeremiah is talking about the destruction, the chaos that is in the land, and the people, same people after God bring them out of one thing, they turn right back around and go into the same thing. Seem like if God bring you out of one thing, if you go back, you'll go to something new. Not the same thing. This people kept going back to the same thing. Stayed in the cycle of returning mainly to idolatry. And I often ask the question, what is your idol? that every time you get in a rut or you become slack with God, that you turn back to that same thing. What is that idol in your life? Sister Perkins, I thought you was going to tell us we're going to get healed. I have to set the foundation. So you need to stay awake in the foundation so you know where I'm going. Somebody talk to me here. And sometimes there's something in our lives that keeps God from just releasing his miraculous miracle working power in your life. He's saying, I need you to get rid of something. And you're saying, God, what is it? He said, you already know. How do you think I know that, God? Because every time you get tired of me, you turn back to it. Glory to God. What is the it in your life? Glory to God. But you tell me, I don't know what it is. This thing just holding me, God said, but you seem to always go find it. Glory to God. When you refuse to stay in my presence and in my face. But Jeremiah got to the place that he was troubled about the people and what they were going through. That he began to cry out to God for relief for the people. Now, he's crying out for a people that don't even care too much about God. But he didn't want to just see them that way. He knew what God could do. But Jeremiah now in a place of dismay and despair that he's telling God, this is a sickness that needs a specialist. Glory to God. Scientists can't help this. Glory to God. We need a specialist. This thing is impossible in the land, but it's possible with God. It brought Jeremiah to the point that he had to cry out, is there no balm in Gilead? He cried out in his pain, is there no balm in Gilead? And I thought about that, and I heard a song, listening to the genre of music that is in the land today in gospel music. I heard a song by Karen Clark and Richard Smallwood, and the song says, there is a balm in Gilead. Why didn't Jeremiah just say there is? In his pain, he couldn't see that there was. So he cried out, is there a balm in Gilead? But isn't this something that a song can come and interpret and tell you there is a balm in Gilead? Glory to God. And when you look at this place of Gilead, it was a far away place. Glory to God. And the balm tree only grew there. Glory to God. The balm tree was a tree that was at a distance. Glory to God. It wasn't like the mulberry tree. It wasn't like the oak tree. It wasn't like the sycamine tree, but it was a little ugly, glory to God, ruddy, stubby looking tree, glory to God. A tree that if you looked upon it, you would say, it could any good come out of it? It was a messed up looking tree, glory to God, compared to the other trees. This tree was not good to look upon, glory to God. And here, inside of this tree is an ointment, glory to God, that could bring healing. Somebody talk to me, to the land, glory to God. But in order to get to the ornament, you couldn't just grab a leaf off the tree. You couldn't just break a branch off, glory to God. You had to wound the tree. You had to puncture the tree. You had to really bring destruction to the tree. You had to pound up on this tree and crush it, bring it open. And once you finish puncturing this tree, an ointment would ooze out of the tree. An ointment of a liquid would ooze out. That's the only way you could get to the ointment. You had to bruise the tree. You had to beat it. What tree? It's already ugly. It already looks bad. You mean I got to make it look worse? Just get something good out of it. Oh my God. Here Jeremiah say, couldn't be one here in Gilead. No, this tree was far away. Glory to God. And look here, Jeremiah, I believe believe if he just went next door and talked to Isaiah, he would have told him, said, Jeremiah, listen, I already stated that there is a root out of Jesse. Somebody talk to me. He would have told you, said, listen, there's a root coming up out of Jesse. Glory to God. That's going to be good for the nation. You asking the question, you're making a statement that there is no balm in Gilead. Glory to God. You should have kind of talked to me. Jeremiah should have talked to Isaiah before he stated that. Isaiah said it's going to grow up, glory to God, as a tender plant. Look what he said, a root out of a dry ground that have no form nor comeliness. This tree is going to be really ugly that's come up. He said, when we shall see him, there is no beauty that should be in him. I see why the songwriter said there is a balm. What are you talking about? Jesus is the balm in Gilead. I don't know what you're waiting on. Glory to God. But Jesus is the balm in Gilead. Let me stop right here. Jesus is being preached more now than ever in the history of time. And we have a people that comes in and act like they don't know nothing about him. Out of all the preaching, all of the teaching of Jesus, you turn the TV on, somebody's saying something about Jesus. But you ask folk, tell me about Jesus. They have to pause a minute. They have to take their time. Why? Because you really don't know about him. But now you got folk, I can ask you, tell me about the NBA. Glory to God. The NBA playoffs. Tell me about the teams. You can go all back through their history. You can tell me all about her before they ever start playing ball. You got it down pat. You don't stumble or stammer. But when I ask you about Jesus, somebody talk to me. Glory to God. Isn't this something? If you knew that he died on the cross, the least you could have said when he died on the cross and he didn't stay there, he got up. Somebody shout glory. Some folk about Jesus, and some say he's a lily of the valley, meaning they know something about him. He's a bright and morning star. You know something about him. He's the Alpha and the Omega. He's the first and the last. He's the beginning and the end. Somebody talk to me. That's folk that know Jesus. Glory to God. Somebody shout glory. Listen. Isaiah said he's going to grow up. Look, and say it's not going to be beautiful to look upon. What kind of tree are you talking about? Listen, the Bible said, listen, in order for the healing to be in the land like we need it, you need to know that he was despised and rejected, a man of sorrow and acquainted with grief. Glory to God. He was bruised. Glory to God. For our iniquities, he was wounded for my transgression. By his stripes, we are healed. What you mean that they ain't healing no more? That God ain't working miracles no more? You haven't even tapped in to the blood of the Lamb. The blood of Jesus is what washes you, what cleanses you, holds the healing virtue, the

place. It's in the blood. Just like that palm tree had to be punctured, had to be wounded, so was Jesus. He had to be punctured. He had to be wounded. The Bible said, not only did they put the crown of thorns on his head, nail him to the cross. That wasn't good enough. They took the spear, pierced him in the side. Glory to God. The Bible said, blood came out. Glory to God. The soul writer said, there is a fountain filled with blood drawn from Emmanuel's vein. If sinners plunge beneath that flow, they'll lose all their guilt and stain. Somebody, yes. Praise him. Come on and praise him. Tell your neighbor, neighbor, there is a balm in Gilead. What you need from the Lord, glory to God. God's got it. It's in the blood. What you want,

my God. There's a healing in the room. Oh my God. You gotta tap into the blood of Jesus. Glory to God. I don't know about you, but I'd rather have Jesus than houses or land. I'd rather have Jesus than silver or gold. I'd rather have Jesus. Tell your neighbor, look at me. Say, look at me. Glory to God. Because the way I look right now, I ain't gonna look this way no more. Get your good look. I came in broke. I came in with a pain. I came in down. I came in sick. I came in with no hope. Look at me. Because when I leave and you see me again, I won't look like this. The blood find you another neighbor. Find you another neighbor. Y'all scared to talk to somebody. Glory to God. Because if I tell them that, Sister Perkins, what if it don't happen? Well, what if it does happen? Glory to God. You won't know until you try it. Try me and see. Prove me and watch me work. Shout glory. Oh, glory. Tell your neighbor, look at me real good. Glory to God. Tell him, forget all that stuff I told you I was going through. Forget all that trouble I told you about. Glory to God. But look at me right about now. Because after this,

from what I was looking like to what God wants me to look like. Somebody shout glory. Some of you kind of like the way you look. I found that out. You can't change the people that like the way they look. I like looking broke. I like looking like I'm going through. You might be like some folk just used to having a sign and standing on a corner, and you try to tell them it's a better way, it's a better hope. Somebody talk to me. The blood of Jesus had made declaration that you don't have to be beneath, you are above. It made declaration that you can live and not die. Somebody talk to me. Declaration is made. Glory to God that you are the head and not the tail. You are a shout right about now that God, I won't look like what I

my God. Jacob said, I saw angels ascending and descending. Jacob got curious about what was traveling up and down from heaven. Glory to God. It's symbolic to what God wants you to do. Cause your praise to travel up and down from heaven. Cause if you send them up, I'll cause it. Oh my God. Blessings to come down. Somebody talk to me. But Jacob said, the next time one come down, I'm going to grab a hold and I'm not going to let go. Have you reached out in the atmosphere to grab your miracle, grab your healing, grab your deliverance, grab your breakthrough,

You got to see it in the spirit. Catch a one. Yeah. Heaven, get ready to release something. Glory to God. When you see it coming down, you need to already have your hands in the air. If you're waiting to raise them, somebody might be a good football player and know how to intercept. Oh my God, that miracle, that breakthrough. So you better wave your hands, keep them up, and say, God, oh God, rain on me, rain on me. Shout glory.

Some of you sit. 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God, if you're gonna bless me, you got to come and unfold my arms. Take my hands and lift them up. Why? Because every time I lift them up, don't look like I receive nothing. But I found out that if you believe, all things are possible. If you believe, hope that is seen is not hope. You got to make the devil know that if it don't come tonight, it'll be here tomorrow. I saw on the Weather Channel, they said storms, if it hit New York, down in the city, it would be destructive. They said it haven't happened yet, but it could happen tomorrow. But I found out that Jesus is the storm that I want to come in my life. It ain't flooded yet, but it could happen tomorrow. But I'ma praise him today, because tomorrow will take care of itself. Somebody shout glory. When I was laying before God, God says, sometimes, daughter, praise me for your children and for your children's children. Glory to God. Quit waiting on them to get here. Quit waiting on a certain age. Praise me now. Glory to God. You ought to look through the eyes of faith, through the eyes of hope, and say, I see my daughter saved. I see my son saved. I see, oh, I see my family saved, full of the Holy Ghost. And when you start seeing it, you ought to shout about it. You ought to praise him. You ought to run and give God.

0: the power of the Holy Ghost. We ought to do like the price is right. A miracle of deliverance, you ought to run on down. A miracle with your breakthrough, you ought to run on down. The price is right. Wow, you've been bought with a price. You don't belong to yourself. Your miracle is in the room. Come on down. Praise him. Oh, hold it. 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They don't want to hold your hand. 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I don't think they're going to do nothing in church. I don't know.
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1: Walt Baby Love Productions presents Gospel Tracks, making a joyful noise unto the Lord. Hi, this is Walt Baby Love. 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
23: He actually was born the night we played the White House. I met Barack Obama. And then my wife went into labor right after I met him.
1: Robert Copeland.
24: I am truly grateful for that relationship. That's a brother, for real. That's a true brother. He's opened some doors for me.
1: And Nia Allen and her co-conspirator, Major.
24: Me and Mia are kind of getting our BB and CC on with this one. We're leaning in heavy, and it feels good.
1: They'll all join us in separate Zoom chats from our Marina Del Rey studios right here in Southern California. That's right, beautiful Southern California, doing our thing. Praise God. We're going to get into our inspirational thought of the week. I'll give you the phone number to the Faith phone line and how you can reach out to us on our social media platforms. Plus, we'll have our Gospel Tracks Faith phone line prayer list and a timely and informative Gospel Tracks medical moment. Oh, brothers and sisters, look at us. We are halfway through summertime. And it is summertime. Don't you forget it, because God has given you good health, a sound mind, and he's given you grace and mercy all at the same time. Only God can do that. Brothers and sisters, I'm kicking it off with Tim Bowman Jr. in Faith City. Nobody but God. I know that's right.

0: New music to gospel tracks from Robert Copeland. The song is called Helper, Alabama Groove. God, thank you for Robert Copeland and his music. But thank you for your continued blessings each and every day on our lives. Oh, I feel like shouting, y'all. Somebody in the congregation ought to say, go ahead, Walt, baby, shout, brother, because I'm shouting too. After the break, get ready for our Gospel Tracks Classical Old School segment. Trust me, you don't want to miss this. This is Walt, baby.
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4: 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I'm hanging out with Walt Baby Love.
5: Ooh, I have been waiting for this. It's definitely Walt Baby Love. And since I promised some gospel tracks, classical old school music, let's go there, y'all. Church music for church folks. Y'all who love quartet gospel way down south in Dixie. Let's go there and let's go there together. Clap those hands. Clap those feet. Ah, hallelujah, y'all. Here's the Alabama Spirituals and Talk to God. That's exactly what I'm doing. Let's praise Him together, saints.

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9: 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It's Walt Baby 11. 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
1: 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Y'all know how we do. We'll be faith walking,
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2: Good afternoon, everyone. This is Pastor Henry Garner Jr. of The Point Church at Lake Point Recovery and Wellness in Russellville, Arkansas, bringing you greetings. Amen. From The Point Church. What a wonderful day that the Lord has made, and we shall rejoice and be glad in it. Truly, God has been so awesome and so good to us. He's an ever-present help in time of need. He said, you have not because you ask not, and his power is made perfect in our weakness. Amen. So when we can't do anything, that's when God is at his best. I want to share a word with you that God has given to me on today, coming from the book of Psalms 103, 8 through 12. Where it says, the Lord is merciful and gracious, slow to anger, and abounding in mercy. He will not always strive with us, nor will he keep his anger forever. He has not dwelt with us according to our sins, nor has he punished us according to our iniquities, our perversion, our immoral conduct, and our wrong. 11th verse says, for as the heavens are high above the earth, so great is his mercy to those who fear him, to those who respect him. 12th verse says, as far as the east is from the west, so far has he removed our transgressions from us. May God add a blessing upon the readers and hearers of his most holy and precious word. Amen. Psalms 103, 8 through 12. Amen. It's talking about God's infinite power. Amen. His unboundless, uncontrolled, his unmeasurable power. And I'd like to leave a thought with you today to think about. If you would turn to your neighbor and tell him these words, the unmeasurable God, amen. You can't measure God's goodness or his love. The unmeasurable God. The scripture says, in the 8th verse, the Lord is merciful and gracious, slow to anger, and abounding in mercy. He will not always strive with us, nor will he keep his anger forever. In other words, if we continue to do what's wrong and disobey the Lord, he said he will not always be with us, nor will he keep his anger. Amen. Chained up. Amen. Us from his wrath. And the Bible says that the wrath of man is not the righteousness of God. Amen. And so when we get out of the jurisdiction of the realm of God through obedience, amen, the Lord said, I am not going to be with you in your excessive anger. Amen. And your excessive wrong. And 10th verse says that he has not dwelt with us according to our sins. Amen. Even though God punishes us. Amen. The Bible says that a man soweth, he shall reap. But even in that, he's even given us grace there. He has not totally unleashed his anger or his wrath against us, nor punished us according to our iniquities until our wrong, our sins, our perversion, our immoral conduct, our ugly acting in our flesh. He still hasn't punished us like he could. For as the heavens are high above the earth, so great is his mercy toward those who fear him. Do you see the metaphor here where the Lord says, as far as the heaven is from the earth, and that is unlimited, amen, as far as the heavens is from the earth, amen, has no end. So it's a metaphor to let us know that it's God's goodness and his mercy and his kindness is from the earth to heaven. Amen. And his goodness, his forgiveness to those who fear him, respect him, is unlimited. Amen. So great is his mercy toward those who fear him, who respect him. The beginning of faith is fear, respect towards God, reverencing him at the highest degree. As far as the east is from the west, so has he removed our transgressions from us. Amen. God is an awesome God. Let's look at this. The power of prayer and faith makes us infinite, because the one that we're praying to that gives us power is infinite. We serve a God who created the universe with his infinite power, what we call supernatural. The word infinite in Greek translation terminology is apesis, the literal meaning of being boundless, unlimited, or without end. We think about superheroes and the power that they have that's unlimited. Amen. That's who God is. He is the greatest superhero. Amen. I like superheroes, and I like all of the science fiction movies with the X-Men and all of those. And one of my favorite is The Incredible Hulk. Amen. He is something else, and he seems to be indestructible. Amen. And God, amen, is even more, far more indestructible than him. Amen. So he has infinite power, unlimited power. Amen. Exceeding the normal power and abilities of mere mortal, finite human beings. We are finite in the flesh. We have no power without God, which is the exact opposite of infinite, having limits, boundaries, or an end. The word is primarily used to describe something that is measurable, restricted, or capable of being completely counted or controlled. Amen. We are limited. We are restricted. We have an end. We can be predicted. God is unpredictable. He's unlimited. He's boundless. Amen. There is no chains that can hold him down. Amen. As far as the east from the west is his mercy toward us. Amen. And his power is unlimited from earth to heaven. You can't count God's blessings. He doesn't have a number. Or a limit. You can't measure his goodness or his love. His grace, power, and mercy is as far as the east to the west, to those who fear him. Amen. Once again, which means those who respect him. Yeshua is a God of the most holy and highest respect. Yeshua is one of God's many names. It is the original Aramaic and Hebrew name of Jesus, derived from the Hebrew root verb, which is an action word. Amen. Derived from the Hebrew root verb, which is an action word. For rescuing or saving. Amen. Salvation and deliverance. How many of you know today that salvation means to be rescued? Amen. How many of you want to be rescued today? Amen. How many of you are sick and tired of being sick and tired? God will deliver you. Amen. He's a healer. Amen. God blesses those who reverence and respects him. Amen. Coming to him in full humble submission, without pride, without being haughty and high-minded. Amen. We get God's attention through our humility. Moses was The Bible says one of the most humble men in the world. God found grace in the eyes of Noah. Amen. And used him in a mighty way. All we have to do is be willing. I'll say this every day of your life. In your pastime, from Sunday to Monday, from Monday to Sunday, practice being humble. Practice being meek, which is power under control. And certainly practice obeying the word of God. Amen. And praying to him every day and throughout the day. Amen. You know, Daniel prayed 3 times a day. Amen. And when he was thrown into the lion's den, amen, God was there, amen, to shut the mouth of the lion. Amen. And the people that had was jealous of him, him praying every day, amen, God destroyed them and their families. The lion ate all of them. Amen. The Bible says, touch not my anointing and do my prophet no harm. Amen. God is a mighty, terrible one in battle. Amen. He will fight your battles. The battle is already fought and the victory is won. Let's look at this here. God rewards obedience. Hebrews 11:6 says that he is a rewarder to those who diligently seek him. That he is a rewarder to those who diligently seek him. Amen. Who passionately, he that has a passion, consistently seeking the Lord. Amen. God should be our greatest priority. Amen. He should be our greatest desire. And when we desire God and he becomes our greatest priority and desire, amen, he will prioritize us. Amen. It reminds us that approaching God requires believing that he exists and that he actively rewards those who earnestly and intentionally seek him. It reminds us that approaching God requires believing that he exists and that he actively rewards those who earnestly and intentionally seek him. As we serve God, as we praise God, as we live for God, amen, God has a reward for us even before we get to heaven. Amen. There's a great reward, we know, after we leave this place and this earth, that we are marching toward the high mark prize of the calling of God. But here on earth, as we obey the Lord, amen, he has a reward for us here. Amen. I'm so grateful for that too. We have to intentionally seek the Lord, amen, with an intent to give him praise because he's worthy to be praised. Amen. The only way to seek, communicate, or to know him is through and by faith. Amen. The Bible says, for without faith, it is impossible to please him. Amen. We serve him. We live by his word, by faith. Amen. We can no longer see him, but he left his Holy Spirit. He said, I go away, amen, to prepare a place for you. And in my Father's house are many mansions, and where I go, you may be there also. Amen. He said, he told the disciples that I will not leave you comfortless. Amen. I will send the Comforter, which is the Holy Spirit. Amen. He left his Spirit. Amen. So now we believe by faith. Amen. And we trust him. And God will manifest himself to you. As we continue to believe in him, I want to share something with you. I don't know if people really realize the value of obeying God. I don't think people really realize what disperses from talking to God every day, trying to resist sin, resist the devil, so he'll flee from us. I don't think people really understand the power that we receive from God by resisting the devil, by obeying him, by walking and talking with him every day. And the Bible says, walk in the Spirit of God, so we will not fulfill the lust of the flesh. And every time we do that, we grow closer to the Lord. Amen. And he begins to bless us. He walks and talks with us like he did with Moses. Amen. And so that's what I want to do, is live my life so that I can hear from God. Amen. And be blessed. Ladies and gentlemen, my time is up. Amen. The unmeasurable God. I hope today that your heart was blessed. If you believe in the death, burial, and resurrection of our Lord and Savior Jesus Christ, that he died and he went down, amen, in hell and declared all power over the devil, and after 3 days he rose with all power in his hand, you have been saved, healed, and delivered, my friends. Amen. I wish that everybody could get to know the Lord, amen, the way that I do, because he is real to me. And ever-present help in time of need, God bless you, and may he keep you, is my prayer. Amen.
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6: Say, it's in the room. It's in the room. You don't have to go next door. You don't have to go to the store. You don't have to drive nowhere. It's right in the room with your name on it. If you praise him right, glory to God, your praise will go up in the atmosphere and unlock the blessings that they have to come down and rest on you. Glory to God. I got a miracle with my name on it. Put those hands together and praise and praise him. Oh my God, I hope you brought your Bible. I feel something in the room. Oh my God. I don't know about you. Oh my God. Let's go to the word. Hallelujah. Go to the book of Jeremiah. Hallelujah. It's good to know Jesus in this hour. Glory to God. We're in an hour that if you don't know him, it'll be good to get to know him. Glory to God. Jeremiah, the 8th chapter. Glory to God. Oh, my God. You know, I heard that they said that God ain't working miracles anymore. That science is taking over, that God don't heal anymore. But I read in the Word. Let me go right here. Come on. Jeremiah, the 8th chapter. When you have it, say amen. And the 20th verse, Jeremiah 8 and 20. And the Bible reads, the harvest is past. The summer is ended. And we are not saved. For the hurt of the daughter of my people, I am hurt. I am black. Astonishment has taken hold of me. Is there no balm in Gilead? Is there no physician there? Why then is not the health of thy daughter of my people recovered? I'm going to stick with our thing. There is a balm in Gilead. Come on, you may be seated. Tell your neighbor, neighbor, there is a balm in Gilead. Here we look at Jeremiah dealing with a people. Glory to God. Dealing with a difficult type of a people here in this land that he's in. A backslidden people. A people that has been treacherous. A people that have gotten caught up into idolatry and have made golden image and are worshiping other gods. And the land has gotten so wicked and so corrupt that it troubled Jeremiah. It sounds like where we are today. look like the land has gotten so corrupt, so messed up, so out of place. Sin is gross in the land, and wickedness is great in the land. And here Jeremiah is talking about the destruction, the chaos that is in the land, and the people, same people after God bring them out of one thing, they turn right back around and go into the same thing. Seem like if God bring you out of one thing, if you go back, you'll go to something new, not the same thing. This people kept going back to the same thing, stayed in the cycle of returning mainly to idolatry. And I often ask the question, what is your idol? That every time you get in a rut or you become slack with God, that you turn back to that same thing. What is that idol in your life? Sister Perkins, I thought you was going to tell us we're going to get healed. I am. I have to set the foundation. So you need to stay awake in the foundation so you know where I'm going. Somebody talk to me here. And sometimes there's something in our lives that keeps God from just releasing his miraculous miracle working power in your life. He's saying, I need you to get rid of something. And you're saying, God, what is it? And he said, you already know. How do you think I know that, God? Because every time you get tired of me, you turn back to it. Glory to God. What is the it in your life? Glory to God. But you're telling me, I don't know what it is. This thing just holding me, God said, but you seem to always go find it. Glory to God. When you refuse to stay in my presence and in my face. But Jeremiah got to the place that he was troubled about the people and what they were going through, that he began to cry out to God for relief for the people. Now, he's crying out for a people that don't even care too much about God, but he didn't want to just see them that way. He knew what God could do, but Jeremiah now in a place of dismay and despair that he's telling God, this is a sickness that needs a specialist. Glory to God. Scientists can't help this. Glory to God. We need a specialist. This thing is impossible in the land, but it's possible with God. It brought Jeremiah to the point that he had to cry out, is there no balm in Gilead? He cried out in his pain, is there no balm in Gilead? And I thought about that, and I heard a song, listening to the genre of music that is in the land today in gospel music. I heard a song by Karen Clark and Richard Smallwood, and the song says, there is a balm in Gilead. Why didn't Jeremiah just say there is? In his pain, he couldn't see that there was. So he cried out, is there a balm in Gilead? But isn't this something that a song can come and interpret and tell you there is a balm in Gilead? Glory to God. And when you look at this place of Gilead, it was a far away place. Glory to God. And the balm tree only grew there. Glory to God. The balm tree was a tree that was at a distance. Glory to God. It wasn't like the mulberry tree. It wasn't like the oak tree. It wasn't like the sycamine tree, but it was a little ugly, glory to God, ruddy, stubby looking tree, glory to God. A tree that if you looked upon it, you would say, it could any good come out of it? It was a messed up looking tree, glory to God, compared to the other trees. This tree was not good to look upon, glory to God. And here, inside of this tree is an ointment, glory to God, that could bring healing. Somebody talk to me, to the land, glory to God. But in order to get to the ornament, you couldn't just grab a leaf off the tree. You couldn't just break a branch off, glory to God. You had to wound the tree. You had to puncture the tree. You had to really bring destruction to the tree. You had to pound up on this tree and crush it, bring it open. And once you finish puncturing this tree, an ointment would ooze out of the tree. an ointment of a liquid would ooze out. That's the only way you could get to the ointment. You had to bruise the tree. You had to beat it. What tree? It's already ugly. It already looks bad. You mean I got to make it look worse just to get something good out of it? Oh my God. Here Jeremiah say it couldn't be one here in Gilead. No, this tree was far away. Glory to God. And look here. Jeremiah, I believe if he just went next door and talked to Isaiah, he would have told him, said, Jeremiah, listen, I already stated that there is a root out of Jesse. Somebody talk to me. He would have told you, said, listen, there's a root coming up out of Jesse. Glory to God. That's going to be good for the nation. You asking the question, you making a statement that there is no balm in Gilead. Glory to God. You should have kind of talked to me. Jeremiah should have talked to Isaiah before he stated that. Isaiah said it's going to grow up, glory to God, as a tender plant. Look what he said, a root out of a dry ground that have no form nor comeliness. This tree is going to be really ugly that's come up. He said, when we shall see him, there is no beauty that should be in him. I see why the songwriter said there is a balm. What are you talking about? Jesus is the balm in Gilead. I don't know what you're waiting on. Glory to God. But Jesus is the balm in Gilead. Let me stop right here. Jesus is being preached more now than ever in the history of time. And we have a people that comes in and act like they don't know nothing about him. Out of all the preaching, all of the teaching of Jesus, you turn the TV on, somebody saying something about Jesus. But you ask folk, tell me about Jesus. They have to pause a minute. They have to take their time. Why? Because you really don't know about him. But now you got folk, I can ask you, tell me about the NBA. Glory to God. The NBA playoffs. Tell me about the teams. You can go all back through their history. You can tell me all about her before they ever start playing ball. You got it down pat. You don't stumble or stammer. But when I ask you about Jesus, somebody talk to me. Glory to God. Isn't this something? If you knew that he died on the cross, the least you could have said, well, he died on the cross and he didn't stay there. He got up. Somebody shout glory. Some folk about Jesus, and some say he's a lily of the valley, mean they know something about him. He's a bright and morning star. You know something about him. He's the Alpha and the Omega. He's the first and the last. He's the beginning and the end. Somebody talk to me. That's folk that know Jesus. Glory to God. Somebody shout glory. Listen. Isaiah said he's going to grow up. Look, and say it's not going to be beautiful to look upon. What kind of tree are you talking about? Listen, the Bible said, listen, in order for the healing to be in the land like we need it, you need to know that he was despised and rejected, a man of sorrow and acquainted with grief. Glory to God. He was bruised. Glory to God. For our iniquities, he was wounded for my transgression. By his stripes, we are healed. What you mean that they ain't healing no more? That God ain't working miracles no more? You haven't even tapped in to the blood of the Lamb. The blood of Jesus is what washes you, what cleanses you, holds the healing virtue. The

me. They had to pound on him. They had to beat him. They had to puncture him. Why? Because the good of what we need was in the blood. Somebody give God some praise. It's in the blood. Your healing, it's in the blood. Your miracle, it's in the blood. It's in the blood. It's in the blood. It's in the blood of Jesus. Give God. Give God some praise. It's in the blood. Just like that palm tree had to be punctured, had to be wounded, so was Jesus. He had to be punctured. He had to be wounded. The Bible said, not only did they put the crown of thorns on his head, nail him to the cross, that wasn't good enough.

praise him. Come on and praise him. Tell your neighbor, neighbor, there is a balm in Gilead. What you need from the Lord, glory to God. God's got it. It's in the blood. What you want, go

my God. There's a healing in the room. Oh my God. You gotta tap into the blood of Jesus. Glory to God. I don't know about you, but I'd rather have Jesus than houses or land. I'd rather have Jesus than silver or gold. I'd rather have Jesus. Tell your neighbor, look at me. Say, look at me. Glory to God. Because the way I look right now, I ain't gonna look this way no more. Get your good look. I came in broke. I came in with a pain. I came in down. I came in sick. I came in with no hope. Look at me. Because when I leave and you see me again, I won't look like this. Because the blood, find you another neighbor. Find you another neighbor. Y'all scared to talk to somebody. Glory to God. Because if I tell them that, Sister Perkins, what if it don't happen? Well, what if it does happen? Glory to God. You won't know until you try it. Try me and see. Prove me and watch me work. Shout glory. Oh, glory. Tell your neighbor, look at me real good. Glory to God. Tell him, forget all that stuff I told you I was going through. Forget all that trouble I told you about. Glory to God. But look at me right about now. Because after this, I declare that I will be changed from what I was looking like to what God wants me to look like. Somebody shout glory. Some of you kind of like the way you look. I found that out. You can't change the people that like the way they look. I like looking broke. I like looking like I'm going through. You might be like some folk just used to having a sign and standing on a corner. And you try to tell them it's a better way, it's a better hope. Somebody talk to me. The blood of Jesus had made declaration that you don't have to be beneath, you are above. It made declaration that you can.

Somebody talk to me. Declaration is made. Glory to God that you are the head and not the tail. You ought to shout right about now that God, I won't look like what I just

my God. Jacob said, I saw angels ascending and descending. Jacob got curious about what was traveling up and down from heaven. Glory to God. It's symbolic to what God wants you to do. Cause your praise to travel up and down from heaven. Cause if you send them up, I'll cause it. Oh my God. Blessings to come down. Somebody talk to me. But Jacob said, the next time one come down, I'm going to grab a hold and I'm not going to let go. Have you reached out in the atmosphere to grab your miracle, grab your healing, grab your deliverance, grab your

You got to see it in the spirit. 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Yeah. Heaven, get ready to release something. Glory to God. When you see it coming down, you need to already have your hands in the air. If you're waiting to raise them, somebody might be a good football player and know how to intercept. Oh my God, that miracle, that breakthrough. So you better wave your hands, keep them up, and say, God, oh God, rain on me.

you sit? 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Take my hands and lift them up. Why? Because every time I lift them up, don't look like I receive nothing. But I found out that if you believe, all things are possible. If you believe, hope that is seen is not hope. You got to make the devil know that if it don't come tonight, it'll be here tomorrow. I saw on the Weather Channel, they said storms, if it hit New York, down in the city, it would be destructive. They said it haven't happened yet, but it could happen tomorrow. But I found out that Jesus is the storm that I want to come in my life. It ain't flooded yet, but it could happen tomorrow. But I'm going to praise him today, because tomorrow we'll take care of itself. Somebody show glory. Something. When I was laying before God, God says, sometimes, daughter, praise me for your children and for your children's children. Glory to God. Quit waiting on them to get here. Quit waiting on a certain age. Praise me now. Glory to God. You ought to look through the eyes of faith, through the eyes of hope, and say, I see my daughter saved. I see my son saved. I see, oh, I see my family saved, full of the Holy Ghost. And when you start seeing it, you ought to shout about it. You ought to praise him. You ought to run and give God.

0: Holy Ghost. 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We ought to do like the price is right. A miracle of deliverance. You ought to run on down. A miracle with your breakthrough. You ought to run on down. The price is right. Why, oh, why? You've been bought with a price. You don't belong to yourself. Your miracle is in the room. Come on down. Praise him. Oh, hold it. Grab your neighbor by the hand. They don't want to hold your hand, just grab it. I don't think they're going to do nothing in church. I don't know.
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6: Proverbs 15 and 22, and the Lord pressed this on me pretty heavy this week, and so I thought it would be imperative for me to share it with you. But Proverbs 15 and 22 says these words: plans fail for the lack of counsel, but with many advisors, they succeed. You can close your Bible. Look to the person to your left or your right with the authority that God has given you as a believer and tell them, say, neighbor, we're going to talk about the importance of wise counsel. Now, just as a sign of faith, tell the person beside you, you picked a good Sunday to be here. The importance of wise counsel. Maybe I'll start with a rhetorical question this morning. Who's in your ear? In other words, where do you go when you need wise counsel? Who do you call when life gets complicated and you're not sure what to do? Who's in your ear? Who do you text when you find yourself at a fork in the road and not sure whether to go left or right? Who's in your ear? Who do you call when you need some sound advice? After 54 years of living and 33 years of pastoring, here's what I know for sure. You can find advice anywhere. Somebody ought to say, show you right. Because everybody has an opinion. And yes, everyone seems to have thoughts about what should be done. But maybe I'll pause and give you our social media quote for this morning. What is the social media quote, Pastor Malt? Be it simply a thought or thesis that we encourage you to put on your social media platforms for information and for inspiration. And in fact, this will be one of two, but this is somebody's sermon. Just because someone has something to say doesn't mean it's something worth listening to. Because the truth of the matter is this. Everybody got an opinion. But the wrong advice has been known to wreck marriages. The wrong advice has been known to destroy careers. The wrong advice can cost you unnecessary time and money. And most certainly, the wrong advice can damage your relationship with your God. Why don't you tell somebody close to you, you need wise counsel? So let me just add a social media quote, part two, and I'll move on. But I think this will bless somebody. Don't you ever forget this next phrase. Advice is free, but wise counsel is priceless. Yes, opinions come dime a dozen. But to find somebody who can give you solid, sound, biblical wise counsel is a rarity. And so on this simple backdrop this morning, I thought that it would be prudent to share with you three kinds of people you need to seek wise counsel from. Three types of people you need to seek wise counsel from. If you're writing notes, write this down. Person number one, you need to seek wise counsel from the example. Somebody help me say the example. Who is the example, Pastor Maltby? I'm glad you asked. The example is someone who has already achieved what you're trying to accomplish. The example. They have built in real time what you are seeking after. Food for thought. Write this down somewhere. Study people who have receipts and not just opinions. Somebody will catch that later on. In other words, seek the advice of those who have successfully done what you are currently trying to do. Because if they haven't done it, they probably can't teach it. In other words, stop asking people for directions to places they've never been. Think about it in terms of a road trip. People who have traveled the road that you're trying to go can tell you all of the different ups and downs and valleys and hills. But the person who have never traveled that road, they can't tell you what cities to stop in and what cities you ought to avoid. They can't tell you about the landmarks and the scenery along the way to let you know you're headed in the right direction. If they never traveled the road, they can't tell you where you need to slow down because the roads are rougher in that part of the country and where you have smooth sailing. The examples in our lives can show us both the beauty and the challenges of the journey because they have successfully traveled the road you're on. Maybe this is why Paul writes in Titus chapter 2 and verse 7. In Titus chapter 2 and verse 7, he says, "In everything set them an example by doing what is good. In your teaching, show integrity and be serious." Paul says, seek advice from those who have set you a living example of what success looks like. Not just their opinion, not just what they read in a book, but you ought to be able to look at their life as a living epistle of what to do to be successful. Let me say it in a different way. Do not ask another person drowning in debt how to build wealth. Don't ask another single bitter friend how to improve your marriage. Don't you ask a friend who has never successfully started a business how to build a business. I know y'all all grew up together, but it's dangerous to ask a person who has rented all of their life how to buy a house. Don't ask someone who has never stepped foot on a college campus how to pursue your bachelor's, master's, or doctorate degree. Don't ask folks that hadn't been down the road how to get there. Maybe I ought to go a little further. Stop asking your family members who feed off of drama how to protect your peace. Don't ask someone who has basically burned every bridge in their life at least once how to keep a successful relationship. And don't ask anybody who seldom comes to church what the church ought to be doing. How can you tell me how to run a church and you don't even show up? Just because somebody has something to say doesn't mean it's worth listening to. You preaching, Maltbier. So maybe the question, am I doing all right? So maybe the question today before we go any further, what would change in my life if I learned to follow wiser examples? What would change in my life if I'd stop and ask somebody else to help me along the way? What would change in my life if I saw a biblical example and swallowed my pride and said I need some help? Because the reality of the matter is we all need a godly example. Ask somebody close to you, do you have an example? But in fairness, you can learn from people that are not an example. You can also learn from people who I call the lesson. Help me say the lesson. Who is the lesson, Pastor Maltbier? You know who the lesson is. But who is the lesson, Pastor Maltbier? That's the person who failed, who learned, recovered, and ultimately grew wiser. Help me say that's the lesson. Always, I'm not talking about folks who failed and failed and failed and keep failing, but I'm talking about folks that fail, learned, and recovered. Fail, learned, and recovered. Please understand, none of us are perfect. We are imperfect people living in an imperfect world, and we will make mistakes. So it's not about living a perfect life, but please know, sometimes the best advice you can find comes from a person who messed up, learned from their mistakes, and corrected course. Some folks can give you advice like the example of what to do, but there's a few folks out there that can give you advice about what you better not do. The reality of the matter is this. Before I go too far, let me give you some food for thought. Write this down somewhere. Don't ignore the warning signs in somebody else's story. Hear me, church. It's okay to learn from your own mistakes, but it's so much sweeter to learn from the mistakes of others. In other words, you don't have to learn the hard way about everything. Learn from the examples that cross your path. Proverbs 24 and 16 says these words, "For though the righteous fall seven times, they rise again." There are people up there that have messed up, but they have learned and they have corrected course. King Solomon reminds us in this verse that the righteous person is not the person who never fails, but the righteous or the right standing in God's presence is the person who makes a mistake, but they refuse to stay down. And I wonder if I could digress and ask, do I got 15 folks in this sanctuary? No, Pastor, I cannot say I never made a mistake. I can't tell you that I never fell down, but I can tell you I never stayed down. I dusted myself off. I crawled back up because the God I serve reaches way down and picks us up if we will listen. Examples can teach you what to do, but lessons can teach you what not to do. And the truth of the matter is, you need both of them in your life. A lesson knows personally what will happen to you when you take a shortcut. A lesson knows personally what will happen to you when you ignore the warning signs. A lesson knows personally what will happen when you choose to disobey your God. I've seen the triumphant story again and again of the lessons. People who once struggled with addiction now teaching others about sobriety. Those who have recovered from divorce now teaching how to avoid the pitfalls and mistakes of marriage. Those who were former inmates now teaching the next generation how to manage their anger and be good, productive citizens. It is important to have a lesson teacher in your life. Write this down somewhere. Before you learn the hard way, maybe you ought to listen to somebody who already did. Before you learn the hard way, maybe you ought to listen to somebody who already did. You can learn, yes, from people's success. But you can also learn from people's mistakes. So maybe the question becomes, what warning signs am I ignoring in other folks' life right now? Knowing I'm following the same path. I'm just about there. Three types of people you need to seek wise counsel from. Number one is the example. What to do. Number two is the lesson. What not to do. And number three is the coach. Help me say the coach. Who is the coach in our lives, Pastor Maltbier? This is the person who stretches you. This is the person who corrects you. This is the person who challenges you to be a better you. Food for thought. Write this down somewhere and I'm going to get out of here. You need someone in your life that makes you a little bit uncomfortable for all the right reasons. You got enough folks in your life that are yes men or yes women. If you're going to grow, help me say I want to grow. If you want to grow and mature in any area of your life, it's not going to come by folks coddling you. If you want to grow and mature in any part of your life, it's not going to come through folks that will pamper you and baby you and fix all of your messes for you. I'm preaching here. If you want to grow and mature, you've got to get in an environment that challenges you and calls you out when you're wrong. The coach is the person in your life that pushes you. They push you because they have your best interest at heart. Their goal is for you to reach your full potential in God. Everybody needs a good coach. Help me say a good coach. A good coach will tell you what you need to hear and not what you want to hear. In fact, Proverbs 27 and verse 7 describes a good coach. The Bible says wounds from a friend can be trusted, but an enemy multiplies kisses. Whenever somebody knows you doing wrong and slaps you high five like you doing right, they are your enemy. But your friend will tell you that stuff you got on is too tight. A friend will tell you your attitude is stank. A friend will tell you, get yourself together. Enemy slap you high five, tell you to go out and do something foolish, and then pull out the popcorn to watch your life unravel. Everybody needs a good coach that will tell you, you're not going to fight nobody. I don't care if I got to sit here all night with your fool self. Sit down somewhere. You need a coach that loves you enough to tell you the truth when you don't want to hear it. A friend that loves you enough that even when you won't answer the phone, they will text you because they know you're going to look at the text. I'm talking about folks that love you enough. In fact, let me just ask you a question. Do you have anybody in your life that you have given permission to correct you regardless of how you feel about it? Do you have anybody in your life that can challenge your craziness without worrying about falling out with you? I guess y'all need some more examples. Let me find somebody on your road. Who's confronting you about those poor spending habits before you end up in a mountain of debt and credit that can't buy a biscuit? Who's challenging you about being a better spouse? Who's challenging you about your moodiness and your attitude before you have not a friend in the world? Who's challenging you? Who's challenging you about missing church, about missing your devotions before you find yourself away from God? Who's challenging you? Who's challenging you to finish what you started? Who's getting in your face saying, you remember those five resolutions you did on New Year's Eve? You ain't completed a one, but you always buying stuff. You always on Facebook. Somebody need to get in your face and let you know if you're going to be successful, you got to get it together. Slap somebody high five, tell them get it together, get it. Who's challenging you to finish your career? Who's confronting you about your unhealthy dating patterns? Who's pushing you to take care of your physical health? You need a coach. Who's challenging those crazy thoughts that your family bought through bloodline curses? Who's praying over you? Satan, the Lord rebuke you. Come out of their mind. I feel him here. Who's in your ear? The Bible says in Psalms 27 and 17, iron sharpens iron. And what I know about iron, in order for it to sharpen iron, it will create discomfort. It will create an uncomfortable environment. Sometimes there's friction, but it makes you better. I want you to know you need some folks in your life that challenge your thinking, that make you a little discomforted, that sometimes make you feel uncomfortable. You need examples. You need lessons. And you need a coach. Can I bring it home now? The example shows you what's possible. The lesson shows you what's preventable. And the coach shows you how to make progress. Somebody ain't got it yet. The example shows you the pathway to success. The lesson teaches you the pitfalls to avoid. And the coach teaches you how to tap into your potential. Iron sharpens iron. I wonder Is there anybody in this house that realizes you need a good example? Tell somebody beside you, get you a good example. You need somebody that can walk through life with you, who has survived what you're facing, who has overcome the battle you're struggling with. You need an example, and you need a lesson. Somebody that can say, all right now, you know what happened to me. You don't have to touch a hot stove to know that it's hot. Look at the scars on my hand. I'm telling you, boy, fat meat greasy. You need somebody. You need a coach that will stretch you to walk by faith and not by sight. You need a coach that will encourage you to get up off the ground and do it again. If you believe it, shout out glory. That's enough. That's enough. Y'all stand up with me. I'm done. I'm just talking about the importance of wise counsel. I want you to think just a moment. Who are the examples that God have put in my life? Every young couple need to find a seasoned couple that you can follow the example. Paul says, follow me as I follow Christ. None of us are perfect, but you follow the good examples. Those of us that come through generations of wasting money, you need to find a godly person that can teach you how to live on a budget, that can teach you about investing, that can teach you about a rainy day fund. You need an example. Some of us need an example. What true discipline looks like, because it doesn't look like beating kids till they blue. And I watch folks. I know when their parents yell a lot, because when their family, mom or dad, don't know I'm around, Sister Esther, they will yell and the only person jump is me. I mean, them kids is like... Y'all don't want me to talk to you. You telling me you want to grow in your spiritual walk, and as big as this church is, you find the backslider, the gossiper, and the no-gooder. And that's your circle. Y'all know some no-gooders. Y'all know them. For every facet of your life, you need an example. You thinking about working out, and you want to find somebody that can't talk about working out without y'all eating a Big Mac together. Eating the Big Mac, talking about y'all know we ain't got but 3 weeks to get our summer bodies. It's too late. It is too late. We going to... You just shift over to the lesson. You shift over. This is what you don't do to have a summer. But see, we somebody said a September body. Lord Jesus. Woo. I'm sorry. No, sorry, not sorry. But here's what I'm saying. To the church mothers, I would say, if our young people would talk to people who look stately, I'm saying stately, you wouldn't see so many roles. I'm talking about inappropriately in their dress. First Lady brought something to my attention few days ago, and I don't think she would mind me telling you this. And I wasn't looking, so I didn't know, but she watches people's dress. And we like to talk about ladies who wear things inappropriately, too tight, or whatever the case is. But she did mention a good point. Men wear some inappropriate stuff. We always like to talk about watching women walk away, but I shouldn't have that effect watching a man walk up. I'm only saying that because if we would get around people, one of the worst things I've ever heard is when young people that have no job go to an interview dressed any kind of way and try to talk about how people like Jay-Z don't wear suits. They billionaires. You ain't got a dollar. But you need somebody to tell you the truth. Isn't that right, Brother Shay? Somebody tell you the truth. All I'm saying is I dare you to get somebody in your life, somebody that has walked the walk, and say, hey, tell me when I'm falling off, not just spiritually, but in appearance, in my attitude, whatever the case is. I also believe that God has put some coaches in our lives, but because we have been coddled so long, we see them as mean. Because we want everybody to make us feel comfortable. No, that's why you're in the shape that you're in. Nobody will challenge or stretch you.
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1: Psalms 91 and 1 says, "He that dwelleth in the secret place of the Most High shall abide under the shadow of the Almighty." Come on, survive.

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somebody here that knows Jesus as your personal Savior. I want to sing a song, but before I sing it, I want to know somebody in here that really know how to praise the Lord. If you know God has been good to you, let me hear you say, yeah. That sound all right. Somebody know that God been really good to you. Lift your holy hands tonight. Shout, yeah. I got a commitment tonight. I promise the Lord that I'm

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3: Father, we thank you for this moment in worship. We bow before your presence. You are such an awesome, mighty, marvelous, and wonderful God. If we had 10,000 tongues, we would not be able to express just how great and wondrous you are. And we count it a privilege, God, to gather inside of your house one more time to be able to lift you up, magnify you, and exalt you on high. For you alone are deserving of all of the glory, all of the honor, all of the majesty, all of the adoration, all of the praise, all of the worship. We bow down. We consider just how awesome you are. Our mind can't completely wrap around just the type of God that we serve. Father, open up our hearts and our minds to be able to receive your truth in this place. And we pray this prayer in the only name that matters, the name that is above every name, the name of Jesus. None of God's people said amen and amen. We give honor to our Heavenly Father, who is the reason why we are here, and to his Son Jesus, who has redeemed us with his blood, to the Holy Ghost who resides and abides with us even at this present hour. Certainly to all of our reverend clergy, our deacons and officers, to each of those who make up the leadership and membership of this great church, especially today to all of our guests and visitors. We're just grateful to have you worshiping with us today, and we pray that you sense and that you feel the presence of the Lord in this place. I'm not going to be here very long before you, but I do have a question to ask, and that is, how many came today ready to have their life changed by the preaching and by the teaching of the Word of God? Amen. Let me ask that question just one more time to make sure I'm in the right place. How many came this morning ready to have their life changed by the preaching and by the teaching of the Word of God? Amen. So I invite you to stand to your feet with me in this service, those that are able. Reverence and recognition, the reading of Holy Writ, the turning of your Bibles to the Gospel of our Lord as it is recorded by Luke. The Gospel of our Lord as it is recorded by Luke. Luke, the 11th chapter. Luke, the 11th chapter. And we'd like to consider for our reading today verses 1 through 2a, the A portion of verse 2. Again, that is Luke, the 11th chapter, and verses 1 through 2a. When you're there, won't you say amen? Amen. Hear these, the words of the Lord. It says, and it came to pass that as he, speaking of Jesus, was praying in a certain place, when he ceased, one of his disciples said unto him, Lord, teach us to pray, as John also taught his disciples. And he said unto them, when ye pray, say, Our Father, which art in heaven, hallowed be thy name. Lord, teach us to pray. John also taught his disciples, and he said unto them, when ye pray, say, Our Father, which art in heaven, hallowed be thy name. As we begin our new sermon series entitled, Lord, Teach Us to Pray, I want to talk with you for a few moments this morning from this subject, coming to God correctly. Coming to God correctly. You may be seated in the presence of our good and gracious God. Coming to God correctly. According to the Pew Research Center, approximately 62 to 65% of Americans identify as Christians. But surprisingly, when asked how many of them had a prayer life, this same survey found that less than half of them could report praying with any type of regularity. And the reason for that is because prayer for many of us is like insurance. It is there if we need it, but we really don't plan on using it very much, lest we find ourselves in a jam. But I want to share with us today, and hopefully over the next few weeks, just how vitally important and critically necessary prayer is to the life of the child of God. Without prayer, we are like cars without gas. We are like birds without wings, fish that cannot swim, a soldier without a weapon, plugs disconnected from an outlet. My grandmother used to tell us when we were children that where there is little prayer, there is little power. But where there is much prayer, there is much power. And this is why when we read our Bibles, we consistently see Jesus praying. He believed in the power of prayer. He prayed at his baptism. He prayed in the wilderness. He prayed before he chose his disciples. He prayed when he brought Lazarus back to life. He prayed when he fed the multitudes with two fish and five loaves. He prayed before he was crucified. He prayed while he was on the cross. And he's even praying for us right now, for the Bible says he ever liveth to make intercession for us. And family, if Jesus, who is perfect and unlimited in what he can do, finds it necessary to pray, how much more should we who are imperfect and limited in what we can do find it necessary to pray? If Jesus, who is residing in heaven in perfect peace, is still praying, then certainly how much more should we who are dwelling here on this earth in a world filled with chaos and confusion still be praying? We ought to pray without ceasing. We ought to pray in the morning and pray in the noonday and pray before we lay down at night, because where there is little prayer, there is little power, but where there is much prayer, there is much power. And it's obvious as we examine this particular passage of scripture that at least one of the disciples picked up on this. That always makes me laugh when I read this text, because it just says that one of the disciples, not all 12 of them, but one of them found it necessary after watching the Lord, who had been praying, says, "Lord, teach us to pray." Yeah. Now you'll note here that prayer is something that has to be taught. It doesn't come by osmosis. It's not something that we just automatically or naturally do. No, we have to learn how to pray. And the reason we have to learn how to pray is because, rather we realize it or not, there's a right way to pray and there's a wrong way to pray. And we know this to be the case because in Matthew chapter 6 and verses 5 through 7, the companion passage to this passage, Jesus tells his disciples, "When you pray, don't pray like the hypocrites. For they love to pray standing in the synagogues and on the corner of the street so that they can be seen." There's nothing wrong with public prayer, but don't pray to be seen or to put on a show in public. And he also says, when you pray, don't use vain repetitions. Don't simply just run off a whole bunch of words with no meaning or authenticity behind them. There is a right way to pray And there's a wrong way to pray. And it is for this reason that this disciple of the Lord had enough sense to make the request, Lord, teach us, educate us, show us how to pray. How do we who dwell in the natural tap into the supernatural? How do we who are just mere mortals make contact with an almighty God? How do we who dwell on earth communicate with him who dwells in heaven? Lord, show us how to pray. And so Jesus consents to this request made by his disciple, and he gives all of his disciples a tutorial on prayer. And as we dissect this prayer over the next few weeks, we should note, my brothers and sisters, that this is not the Lord's Prayer. Now, this can be labeled as the Lord's model prayer, or even better, as the disciples' prayer, but it's not the Lord's Prayer, because there's some things in this prayer that Jesus could never pray. For instance, in this prayer, there is a request made, Lord, forgive us our debts, our sins. This is something that the Lord could never, ever pray, because the Bible teaches that Jesus was completely without sin. And so this is not the Lord's prayer. This is Jesus teaching his disciples about prayer. And while there is nothing wrong with saying these exact words given in this prayer, we need to realize that these words are actually speaking to the methodology behind prayer. This is why the New Living Translation reads this scripture like this. In verse 2, it says, Jesus said, this is how you should pray. And in Matthew chapter 6, where this prayer is repeated, Jesus says, when you pray, pray in this manner or pray in this way. So this is an outline or a format of how disciples of Jesus Christ, which includes you and I, should pray. These are principles that should guide us and inform our prayer life. And the first principle of prayer that we will cover today has to do with how we approach God. Now, how many know that when we converse with our Creator, we need to come at him correctly? He says, when you pray, say, our Father, which art in heaven, hallowed be thy name. And in these few words, we are taught four attributes that must be present in our approach to God in prayer. First of all, when we come to God in prayer, we are to approach him exclusively. Let the church say exclusively. Yeah, there is to be exclusivity in our approach to prayer. Communicating with the Creator who rules and reigns over everything and everybody is not for everybody. This is why Jesus starts off, we got to read the Bible slow. He starts off by saying, when you pray, stop right there. There's a whole lot said right there. When you pray, well, who is the you in the text? I'm so glad you asked. The you in the text refers to those who are disciples of Jesus Christ. You who are my followers, you who belong to me. This prayer is not for everybody. It's exclusively reserved for those who have been connected to Jesus Christ. And this is why I've always been leery about these political, ecumenical prayer vigils, where you got people gathered from

come boldly to the throne of grace and obtain mercy and find grace to help us in our time of need. When Jesus died on the cross and the veil in the temple was ripped from top to bottom, he granted us access through him to his Father. Family, we cannot talk to the Father unless we come through the Son. And that's why Jesus declares that I am the truth, not a truth. I am the truth and the life and the way. No man cometh to the Father except through me. That's why Jesus says, where two or three are gathered in my name, I will be in the midst. And whatever you ask the Father in my name shall be given unto you. And I wonder today if there's anybody in this place with the testimony that says, I prayed in that name and God has shown up in my life. I prayed in that name and I've seen broken homes be put back together again. I prayed in that name and I've seen wayward children straightened up and fly right. I prayed in that name and I've seen addicts and drugs and drunkards delivered from their stupidity. I prayed in that name and I've seen the sick be healed of their infirmities. I prayed in that name and I've seen peace overcome confusion. I prayed in that name and I've seen the Lord make ways out of no ways. There is power, wonder working power in the name of Jesus. Don't ask me to pray if you don't want that name heard. You may just be talking out in the air if you ain't using that name, Jesus. We got to pray exclusively through Jesus Christ. He says, when you pray, this ain't for everybody. This is for you who have been connected to me, have now been granted access to talk to the Father. Lord, have mercy. But then secondly, when we come to God in prayer, we're also to approach him inclusively. That's the second way to approach God in prayer. We do it exclusively, but we also do it inclusively. Watch the text. You got to read it slow. Jesus says, when you pray, say, our Father. Stop right there. He says, even though you're in an A and B conversation with God, it's just you and him talking, Jesus introduces this word, our, into the conversation. As a matter of fact, throughout this entire prayer, you never find the words me or I. It's always our and us. And this is done so that when we talk to God, we always remember that we're not an only child. And whatever we're praying about should be bigger than just you and I. Our prayer life should not be centered just around us. Have you ever been engaged in a conversation with somebody who just can't help but talk about themselves? Lord have mercy. I mean, everything is me, me, me, me, me, me, me. And I mean, it's obvious that they feel that the world just revolves around them. Well, Jesus says, when you talk to your Father, whatever you talk about needs to be bigger than just you. When you get on your knees, when you engage in a conversation with God, put your self-centered, self-absorbed, self-focused, selfish motives and agendas to the side. Prayer should always be about somebody more than just you. Sometimes our prayer life, and that is whenever we do pray, consists of the following. Bless me, Lord, and no more. Bless me with some money. Bless me with a relationship. Bless me with a promotion. Bless me with a job. Bless me with a new car. Bless me with a new house. But here Jesus says our prayer life has to be bigger than us. It's not my Father, it's our Father. Prayer should cause us to think about the Christian community. It should remind us that we are part of a family and our Father is not just concerned about us individually. He's concerned about us collectively. We ought to pray for that brother or that sister that just got laid off from their job and they're concerned about how they're going to make it. We ought to pray for those

0: burdened with grief because someone that they love has departed this earth, we ought to pray for those that are smiling externally, but they're hurting internally. We ought to pray for those who love the Lord, but they're battling depression and suicide. We ought to pray for those who walked in here today, but it took all the strength that they had just to get out of bed this morning. Jesus says, when we come to God in prayer, it's our Father, not my Father. There are more kids in this family than just you and I, and we ought to approach God inclusively. Then, thirdly, not only are we to approach God exclusively through Jesus Christ, not only are we to approach God inclusively, recognizing that He is our Father and that we are part of the family of God, we are also to approach Him paternally. Let me say that again. When we come to God in prayer, we are to approach Him paternally. Watch the text. He says, when you pray, say, our Father. Now, this is deep. He says, call God your Father. This was a radical thing to do because the Jews back then, they did not believe in referring to God as their Father. As a matter of fact, in the entire Old Testament, God is only referred to as Father on a few occasions. They didn't see God as their Father. They saw God only as this transcendent being. But here Jesus lets his disciples know that God is much more than a transcendent being. He's also an immanent being. And he doesn't just sit above you. He wants to be intimately present with you. And when you go to him in prayer, I want you to think of yourself as going to speak with your dad. You're talking with your Father. That's who he is. He is your Father. And I realize, especially in this present age, that this is difficult for some of us to accept because a lot of folk have or had jacked up relationships with their fathers. For some, the only dads that they've encountered are deadbeat dads, or fathers who have walked out on their families or abused their families. And so when they hear that term dad or father, it causes them to cringe. It rubs them in the wrong way, and it brings up painful memories from their past. But the good news I want to drop on you this morning is that even if you've had a bad experience with your earthly father, the next few words in the text let us know that God is a different type of father. He says, when you pray, say, our Father which art in heaven. This year is the perfect father, a dad of the year every year. This is the model dad. This is our heavenly Father. Jesus says, when you come to God, it's our Father who art in heaven. And he brings up this imagery of father in prayer purposely. You'll notice, I know we got some liberal theologians in the world today who have misscrewed the scriptures, but you'll notice here that it's not Mother God. That ain't in the Bible. No, it's Father God. And the reason for this is because there are certain aspects of fatherhood that he wants on our mind when we come to God in prayer. Fathers are supposed to be the protectors in the home. Fathers are supposed to be the providers in the home. Fathers are supposed to be the head of the home. Biblically speaking, the buck is supposed to stop with dad. Fathers are responsible for everybody in the house. And I'm glad to report today that our heavenly Father is not a deadbeat daddy. He's not unreliable. He's not undependable. He's a responsible father. And he looks out for the best interests of his kids. And as busy as he is running the universe and worlds unseen, since we are his children, no matter what's going on, we've always got access to our daddy. And that's why the saints of old would say, the line is never busy. Just call him up and tell him what you want. reverently, respectfully. Watch what Jesus says. He says, when you pray, say, our Father, which art in heaven, hallowed be thy name. This word hallow means to respect or reverence. You know, it bothers me sometimes when I hear kids referring to their parents. What's up, man? Hey, bro. I'm not your bro. I'm 38 years old come July 15th, and it's still dad to Roger Palmer. When I call him, it's yes, sir. No, sir. Whether I'm at his house or he at my house, there's a certain level of respect that needs to be communicated. And we have that certain level of respect with an earthly father. How much more should we have respect for our heavenly father? Hallow means you don't take that name lightly or as common. When we come to our father, we need to come with a sense of reverence and awe. Prayer is not playtime. When we call on our father, we are not calling on one of our road dogs, one of our homies. God is our father, and he is to be reverenced and respected above all. He says, hallowed be thy name. And he says this because God's name describes who he is. This is why one of the Ten Commandments is, thou shalt not take the Lord's name in vain. This is why the psalmist writes in Psalms 8, O Lord, our Lord, how excellent is thy name in all the earth. God is serious about us reverencing and respecting his name because his name speaks to his character and who he is. What is his name? Well, it all depends on what you're going through. Because in the Bible, we find over 100 names listed for God. And each one is used to depict the character of God. He's Jehovah Jireh, which means God is a provider. And we ought to reverence him as a provider. He's Jehovah Shalom, which means God is a peace giver. And we ought to reverence him as a peace giver. He is Elohim, which means the creator God. He's I am that I am. That's Yahweh in the Hebrew. That means whatever you stand in need of, he is that and much more. And we ought to reverence him as our everything. He's Emmanuel, which means God with us. And we ought to reverence him as the one who on tower, and the righteous run to it and are safe. And not only shall we respect the name of the Father, we also shall respect the name of the Son. For at that name, demons tremble. Name, every knee shall bow. At that name, every tongue shall confess. We got to come to God correctly. We come to him exclusively through Jesus Christ. There is no other way to have access to the Father. Jesus alone, Jesus always. We come to him inclusively. We're not an only child. It's all right to pray for your needs, but don't get off your knees until you pray for somebody else's needs. We come to him paternally. He's a wonderful Father, great Father. No matter the disappointments that you might have had with your earthly father, you've got a heavenly father who loves you, cares for you, wants to be in a relationship with you. And we come to him reverently, with respect. God is not to be treated as common because he's unique. He's in a class all by himself. And his name is to be hallowed.
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5: Thank God for Beverly. Amen. Beverly ain't never left me.
6: Uh-huh. Praise God.
5: Beverly ain't never left me.
6: Amen.
5: Praise God. Beverly loved me so much, sometimes I think I said, wait a minute now, hold on now. We can't get married. She said, oh, Preston, I just love you, Preston.
6: I do.
5: Oh. Praise God. See that? Praise God.
6: Praise God.
5: Mr. Larry.
6: Amen. Praise
5: he
6: God.
5: Let me know all the time. Yeah. Praise God. It's got to boil down to people of faith.
6: Right.
7: That's right.
5: They believe in me. They're the only ones that's going to be saved, the ones that believe in me.
6: Amen.
5: Praise God. And Big Deacon been with me. When I got with Big Deacon didn't even have a good, decent place to stay.
7: Mm-hmm.
5: Praise God. I had to go to McDonald's and feed the whole family. Get dinner. We went by McDonald's and got chicken and gravy. No, that was McDonald's. No. I guess it was churches because we had mashed potatoes and gravy.
6: Oh, yeah.
5: McDonald's don't get that, dude. My bad. Praise God. James stuck by my side.
6: Amen.
5: Praise God.
6: Praise God.
5: But y'all know what? We going somewhere. We are going somewhere.
6: Yes.
5: And not only that, we done went somewhere.
6: Amen.
5: Praise God.
6: Yes.
5: Yeah, like I'm saying, you know. The only people that love my ministry, the only people that love my ministry is those that are chosen by God. Praise God.
6: Praise God.
5: And y'all see how our rating is going up?
6: Yeah.
5: We got a lot of members out here. But they're not in here. They're out there.
6: Amen.
5: Right. Praise God. You ready, little sugar?
7: Yes, sir.
5: Got me going, sugar? I want to talk to my fans, my viewers out there in radio land, and my viewers on Facebook. I appreciate you all. Because you all are getting the truth.
6: Amen.
5: Everybody is not preaching the truth because they don't know it.
6: Amen.
5: The Bible says, if our gospel be hid, it's hid to those that are lost.
6: Amen.
5: So you can't preach anything and be saved.
7: Right.
5: You got to be led into salvation.
6: Amen.
5: Amen.
6: Amen.
5: A lot of preachers say, come on up here and give your hand to the Lord. Just put your hand in doing something. You're saved.
7: No.
5: Praise God. Those kind of people never come back to church.
6: Right.
5: A lot of them out of church now.
6: Right.
5: But I'm telling my video fans, my radio friends, I'm going to preach something today that's going to upset the devil. Y'all hear what I'm saying? But what I'm preaching is to bring unto you fear. I'm preaching fear today. Because if you don't preach fear, well then you will never be a wise person. People need to hear the fear of the Lord.
6: Amen.
5: It's the beginning of wisdom.
6: Amen.
5: Praise God.
6: Praise God.
5: But I'm going to turn my first speaker loose here as she make her way up here. I hope I ain't turn her page. But we're going to let her begin right now. Keisha Martin.
8: Yes, sir. Praise God, everybody.
6: Praise God.
8: First, I want to give honor to God who's ahead of my life. To our bishop, to our sister pastor, to our musicians, everyone that make up this body of Christ, the ones that's here today, we thank God for you. I want to get up and do an apology from the bottom of my heart. Last 2 weeks ago, it was an altercation between me and my mom at Bishop Ivers Church, and we had a little words and stuff, and I just want to apologize to his church, to his members, to my bishop. And I just want to ask y'all to forgive me, you know, and just accept my apology. Find it in your heart to accept me. And I've already repented to the Lord, and I told my mom I'm sorry. That'll never happen again. As the children of God, we can't act any kind of way. We got to show the nature of God. We can't do what we want to do, and we can't act the way we want to act because God is not pleased with our actions.
9: Right.
8: So we got to count up the cost and be accountable and acceptable of what we do. Whether it's good or bad, we're going to be judged. I got to continue on in this ministry. I can't have anything hindering me from serving God, so I'm asking God to forgive me. Amen?
9: Amen.
8: Praise God. We're going to go to Matthew, the 23rd chapter, and the 15th verse. When you get it, say amen.
9: Amen.
8: Okay. We're going to talk a little bit about what God is not like. He's a strict God. He's not going to have nobody hypocrite in his church. This church is built off the solid rock. And a solid foundation where the gates of hell cannot prevail against us.
10: Amen.
8: It says, woe unto you scribes and Pharisees, hypocrites, for ye can pass sea and land to make one proselyte, and when he is made, you made him twofold more the child of hell than yourselves. So he's letting us know that he got something against them. Woe unto them. Assistant pastor was preaching about the woes against the preachers and the pastors that scattered the sheep. They're not going into the kingdom of God, and they ain't suffering nobody else to get into the kingdom of God because they don't have it. They're blind guides leading the blind, and they all going to fall into the ditch. That means they on their way to hell. They can't preach the truth to you because they don't have it. God didn't give it to them. They go to school. They go get scholarships. They go to get these degrees. Trying to make themselves something that God did not call them to be. A proselyte. That's what they are. A hypocrite and a scribe and a Pharisee. God has, he has something against that church. Jesus condemned the scribes, the Pharisees for hypocrisy and teaching the bad gods, leading people down the wrong road. Telling lies to people. Telling them they're going to be okay when they're not. Patting them on the back and they mess. Telling them that God loves them just like he loved the saint. No, God hates sin. Sin, and he hates the sinner. Why would he destroy mankind from off the earth if he loved us so much? Why all this chaos is happening? God is in control of you dying. He's in control of your destiny. He's in control of whether you go to heaven or hell. And he said, these men are shutting up the kingdom of God against man. They ain't doing nothing God told them to do because God didn't call them. Jesus is rebuking them for putting heavy burdens on people that they will not move themselves.
10: Right.
8: Not move with one of their fingers. That's what Jesus said. He said, without this kingdom, they ain't nothing but liars, sorcerers, dogs, whoremongers, murderers, idolaters, and whosoever the loves to make a lie. They're liars. And God said they will have no part in my kingdom. If they don't come to the man of God to get the message from God that's sent by God to tell you what you need to do, you need to go back to your first words. Start over. Let somebody teach you if you don't have this kingdom. Let a man of God train you to be a saint. Because God is not calling angels. He's calling saints in these last evil days. He said if you're following them, you're going to hell too. He said what a beast and a false prophet are. God is calling us to be in this kingdom so we can help others to come to be saved because this world is going to end. Amen?
9: Amen.
8: Praise God.
11: Amen. Amen. Let's give her a big hand. Praise God. When they run that football and throw up the basketball, I mean, they really make a noise. See, she taught you right there. She taught you life. That was life in her sermon. Do y'all hear what I'm saying? That was life. Because if we don't get into that kingdom, see, we are not going to have eternal life.
9: Amen.
11: Now we're going to get ready for the lady that's been out there, and she knows what God has been talking about. She knows clearly because she got experience. There ain't nothing out there working. Do y'all hear what I'm saying?
5: Ain't nothing out there in the world working. People just living and dying.
9: Amen.
5: Trying to find Jesus.
9: Amen.
5: Hello.
9: Amen. God bless you.
10: Amen. Thank you, Lord.
9: Amen.
10: That is the truth.
9: Amen.
10: Nothing out there in that world is going to work.
9: No.
10: I don't care how much money people have. They're still unhappy. Because there's still a void that needs to be filled in them.
9: Mm-hmm.
10: And that's Jesus.
9: Amen.
10: So I'm gonna go to the book of Hosea, chapter 1. Hosea, chapter 1. It's right after Daniel. Now, I haven't gotten this far in studying, you know, you start at the beginning. As Pastor always told us, when you read a book, you don't start at the middle or at the end. You start at the beginning. So when you read the Bible, you need to start at the beginning because you need to know what God did in those days. And then we go over to what Jesus is doing now. So we got to know, he said, salvation is knowing God and Jesus.
9: Amen.
10: So you got to start at the beginning.
9: Right.
10: So Hosea 1 says, the word of the Lord that came unto Hosea, the son of Beeri, in the days of Uzziah, Jotham, Ahaz, and Hezekiah, kings of Judah, and in the days of Jeroboam, the son of Joash, king of Israel. The beginning of the word of the Lord by Hosea. And the Lord said to Hosea, go, take unto thee a wife of whoredoms and children of whoredoms. For the land hath committed great whoredom, departing from the Lord. He told that man to go marry a whore.
9: Yeah.
10: Now, when Pastor told me this, I couldn't believe it. Because like I said, I hadn't read this far just yet. So he said, go marry a whore because the land committed great whoredom, departing from God. Talking about Israel.
9: Amen.
10: Everybody went whoring on God.
9: Yeah. Yeah.
10: He said, so he went into Gomer, the daughter of the Blam, which conceived and bare him a son. And the Lord said unto him, call his name Jezreel, for yet a little while, and I will avenge the blood of Jezreel upon the house of Jehu, and will cause to cease the kingdom of the house of Israel. So God is telling Hosea to name his child this name, letting him know what he is really symbolizing, what he's going to do to the children of Israel. Because, like I said before, they went a whoring on him. Just like what people are doing now. They're whoring on Jesus Christ.
9: Right.
10: They're doing what they want to do, saying what they want to say, living how they want to live, and not really coming into the kingdom of God.
9: Right, right.
10: He said, and it shall come to pass at that day that I will break the bow of Israel in the valley of Jezreel. And she conceived again and bare a daughter. And God said unto him, call her name Ruhamah, for I will no more have mercy upon the house of Israel, but I will utterly take them away. Ooh, my God. Now, that is talking about us today. That's talking about the people today. God is the same yesterday, today, and forevermore. So when you are doing those things to God, he has nothing. This is talking to the children of God also. Because we already know what the world is doing. But this is for the children of God. When you go a whoring on God, he's going to take everything away from you.
9: Right.
10: Everything.
9: Amen.
10: Yes, that's right. Your way is going to be hard.
9: Amen.
10: He said, but I will have mercy upon the house of Judah and will save them by the Lord their God.
9: Uh-huh.
10: And will not save them by bow, uh-huh, nor by sword, nor by battle, by horses, nor by horsemen.
9: Uh-huh.
10: And Pastor was telling me that means he's going to bring in Jesus. He's going to bring in that, the Sunday school lesson said, that righteous branch.
9: Yeah.
10: He's going to bring that righteousness that we needed.
9: Right.
10: only she had weaned Lo-Ruhamah, she conceived and bare a son. Uh-huh. Then said God, call his name Lo-Ammi, for ye are not my people. Woo, my God. Children of whoredom.
12: Yeah.
10: Children of whoredom.
12: Yeah.
10: Woo, God. He said, and I will not be your God. And that's what God is saying right now today. We got to get it together, y'all, all the way together. We got to get righteous and get in this kingdom and get saved. He said, yet the number of the children of Israel should be as the sand of the sea, which cannot be measured nor numbered. And it shall come to pass that in the place where it was, said unto them, ye are not my people, then it shall be said unto them, ye are the sons of the living God. Oh, my God. God made a way out of no way for us. Oh, God, thank you, Lord. Then shall the children of Judah and the children of Israel be gathered together and appoint themselves one head, and they shall come up out of the land, for great shall be the day of Jezreel. And it goes on where it talks about the unfaithful wife, but that's really talking about being unfaithful to God. So God, so we have to always, always be upright, walk upright, read our word, get into this kingdom, so we won't be unfaithful or whores to God and Jesus. Amen. Amen.
12: Amen.
13: Praise God.
10: Hey!
13: That's what I'm talking about. Tell the truth.
12: Amen.
13: If you're a whore, you're a whore.
12: Right.
13: Praise God. Praise God.
12: Amen.
13: Quit whoring on God.
12: Amen.
13: Praise God.
12: Amen.
13: You know you need to serve God the way the word says.
12: Yeah.
13: Hello.
12: Amen.
13: Jesus said that we must live by every word.
12: Every word.
13: How many times you done read your Bible this week? How you gonna live by something you ain't reading? That's what makes you a whore. Hello?
12: Amen.
13: Praise God. Now we're going to get ready for Lucia as she comes.
14: Amen. Amen. I want to go to Hebrews 4 and 1.
12: Woo. Amen.
14: Hebrews 4 and 1.
12: Thank you, Lord.
14: It says, let us therefore fear, lest the promise being left us of entering into his rest, any of you should seem to come short of it. Let's not come short of God's rest. Let's not come short of getting that kingdom. Let's get in it. And with all manner of getting in it, let's get some more understanding of this word so that we can live by it. We have people that's going to church, but they're not getting the truth. So they should fear for their lives that they're not going to enter into that rest that we are entering in. It says, for unto us was the gospel preached, as well as unto them. So this gospel is preached to as many people that will hear it. But unto them, they didn't receive it because it didn't profit them none, because they didn't believe. They didn't have faith in the pastor. They didn't have faith in the assistant pastor. They didn't have faith in us ministers that is trying to preach the word unto them. It didn't come into their heart. They didn't soften their heart to receive the word of God. It says, but the word preached did not profit them, not being mixed with faith in them that heard it. They wasn't mixed with faith like we have. It wasn't in them to receive that word, because when they heard it, they hardened their hearts. They shunned the good word of God. It says, for we which have believed, we do enter into their rest. It says, as he said, as I have sworn in my wrath, if they shall enter into my rest, although the works were finished from the foundation of the world. For he spake in a certain place of the 7 day on this wise, and God did rest the 7 day from all his works. So we believe the word of God, don't we? So if we believe the word of God, we're going to have that rest that he said he's going to promise us. And he said that he rested on that 7 day when he was saying, let there be light, let there be the sea, let there be the firmament, let there be animals, the fishes of the sea. He said when he saw that everything was good, he rested on that 7 day.
12: Right.
14: So the works that we do for God, we can be able to rest and be rested assured that he is going to promise the things and it's going to come to pass.
12: Amen.
14: It It says, in this place again, if they shall enter into my rest, seeing therefore it remaineth that some must enter therein, they to whom it was first preached enter not in because of unbelief.
9: That's right.
14: Those people of Israel, they didn't believe. They didn't believe it wasn't given to them.
9: Right.
14: Because they wanted to do, again, what they wanted to do. It said it was first preached unto them, and they were not entered into that rest because of unbelief. So we should not be like the children of Israel when they was forgetting about God, when they wanted another God, when they wanted to do what they wanted to do. We cannot do the same things that they did. We cannot do what the world is doing now. Not believing, having unbelief when the word is preached to them, when the truth is preached to them. It says, again, he limited a certain day, saying, and David, today after so long a time, as it is said, today, if ye will hear his voice, harden not your hearts. Yes. He's telling us not to harden our hearts to the word of God. Not to harden our hearts to the truth being preached to us by the pastor.
9: Amen.
14: Or anybody else that knows the truth. And we have to discern whether that pastor or that minister knows the truth. It says, for if Jesus had given them rest, which is talking about the people of the world, the people that was not doing what he said to do. It says, if he had given them rest, then would he not afterward have spoken of another day for those people that didn't serve him, for those people that didn't believe? He would have spoken of another day for a rest for them, but it's not given to them because they don't have rest. Children of the wicked don't have rest.
9: That's right.
14: It says, there remaineth therefore a rest to the people of God. He's telling us here. It only is a rest for the people of God, for the children of God, for the obedient children of God.
9: Amen.
14: It says, for he that is entered into his rest, he also has ceased from his own works as God did from his.
9: Amen.
14: Let us labor, therefore, to enter into that rest, lest any man fall after the same example of unbelief. Let us labor, and that laboring that we have to have is seeking God, seeking the truth, seeking the kingdom, seeking his word, doing the things that he say do, along with preaching it, teaching it, being a minister unto God so that somebody else can get the rest that we have.
9: Amen.
14: Everything that we need from this book is from God.
9: Amen.
14: Everything that the world say they need from out of the world comes from the devil.
9: Amen.
14: So we have to know and understand that everything that we need is in this gospel of the kingdom.
9: Amen.
14: Everything that we need is from the word of God.
9: Right.
14: It's from his, the words that he is saying to us.
9: Right. Right.
14: And when we have that life of eternal life,
9: right,
14: when we have eternal life, that means we know Jesus.
9: Amen.
14: If we know Jesus, we know God who has sent him. We believe that God has sent him.
9: Believe.
14: So that's our eternal life now.
9: Amen.
14: That we have eternal life.
9: Amen.
14: It says, I already read that. So let's not fall into going back into the dog's vomit. Let's not be pulled back into the old ways that we used to have when we see these people doing the things that they're doing. Like what Maya said, just because they're rich doesn't mean they're happy.
9: Right.
14: They have a void that needs to be filled. And it only can be filled by the word of God.
9: Amen.
14: It only can be filled if you're doing what Jesus say do.
9: Amen.
14: So let's not do the things that we used to do. Let's not do the things that our family is doing.
9: Right.
14: Let's not put our hand to the plow and look back and think that our old life was way better than this new life in Jesus Christ. It says, for the word of God is quick and powerful and sharper than any two-edged sword. Piercing even to the dividing asunder of soul and spirit and of the joints and marrow, and is a discerner of the thoughts and intents of the heart. Let's get real with God.
9: Amen.
14: Let's know that he himself is the most powerful God, and his word is gonna do what it say do.
9: Right.
14: That word is gonna lead us into heaven. That word is gonna keep us, it's gonna preserve us, it's gonna heal us when we need to be healed, fill us where we need to be filled.
9: Amen.
14: He's gonna give us everything that we need so that we won't have to worry about anything, so that we won't have to ask the world for nothing, so that we won't have to think that our life is just meaningless. Our life is meaningful in God. We have a life in God. We have this new creation in our bodies, and we get this word and live by it.
9: Right.
14: So we have to know that the word that is being preached to us, we have to believe it. Don't be an unbelieving, I guess, churchgoer, you can say, because you're not a saint, but don't be an unbelieving. unbelieving church goer. Because if you're an unbelieving church goer, that word is going to come to you as if you were the seeds planted on the wayside or the seaside. Being planted and rooted up by thorns and thickets, not having anything, no root in you, no having no truth in you, because now you've been led away and led astray from God, from those pastors that was teaching you and saying that you'll be blessed if you do this, you'll be blessed if you give me more of your tithes and your offerings. No, it's not like that. It's not given by that. But the people that do come to this church and hear the word and believe the word, they will be blessed. They will receive those promises that he said he'll give them. Amen. But if those that don't take root in this church and don't take root in believing the word and the truth that's being preached to them, they're going to be doomed to hell. Amen. They're going to go about to establish their own righteousness and their own knowledge and their ways. Amen. So we have to understand the difference between those that is rooted and grounded in God and those that's just withering away, trying to seek and be tossed to and fro by every wind and doctrine. That they believe on their own self, their own mind, their own mind frame. Amen. So we have to know that this word of God is being preached to us to give us life. Amen. So that we can believe and have faith in Jesus Christ, that he is the only one and true God. Amen. So get this word. And again, don't play with God. Don't play around with God. Amen. Let's get real with him. Let's get real with ourselves to know that we have a life in God and that is life eternal, knowing that we have Jesus on our side. Amen?
15: Amen.
16: Amen. Amen. Praise God, everybody. Praise God. It's more to it. It's more to it for our life. Everybody know that God so loved the world that he gave his only begotten son. But there's a certain way that you got to get life. You got to seek the Lord to get life. You just can't jump up and say, I got life. Because that's why God says, seek the kingdom of God and all of his righteousness. Amen. People talk about they saved. But how can they be saved when they are wrong?
15: Right.
16: You got to have God's righteousness. You can't have your own righteousness.
15: Amen.
16: Praise God.
15: Amen.
16: I want to talk to the people out there in radio land today. Praise God.
15: Praise God. Praise God.
16: I enjoy that lady that I met at Walmart. I hope she's watching when this sermon comes next week.
15: Amen.
16: She was so excited to know who I was.
15: Amen.
16: And that's the way the whole world needs to be excited.
15: Amen.
16: When they find somebody that know where they're going.
15: Amen.
16: Amen. I know where I'm going.
15: Amen.
16: And I know where I'm leading the whole world.
15: Amen.
16: God has set this whole world in my hand.
15: Right.
16: That I might give y'all eternal life. I know the world can't see that.
15: Right.
16: But that's why he sent his 12 disciples out.
15: Amen.
16: To give folks eternal life. He said, now you the salt of the earth.
17: Right.
16: You the light that sit on the hill.
15: Uh-huh.
16: Praise God. But if you lose your savor, what good is you? I tell you, the devil has been trying to destroy me ever since I've been preaching this word.
15: Amen.
16: Since 19-something. Hello.
15: Amen.
16: I've been through it.
15: Amen.
16: Because I can't remember when I started.
15: Praise God.
16: But I tell you what, I have weathered the storm.
15: Right.
16: Folks have come here. Folks have come here and tried to get my members out.
15: Mm-hmm.
16: Tried to destroy me. My own brother come here to whoop me one time. Hello. Praise God.
15: Mm-hmm.
16: You know the Bible say your own family is your enemy.
15: Yeah. Amen.
16: But he bust through that door one time, tried to whoop me and everything, but God stopped him in his tracks.
15: Right.
16: Praise
15: Amen.
16: God. I've been hated. Praise God. Some of y'all out there gonna hate me today because of what I gotta say. Amen.
15: Amen.
16: But that's what Jesus said. You're gonna be hated for his sake.
15: Amen.
16: And as long as I'm hated for God's sake, I'm in good hands. I'm in good hands.
15: Amen.
16: I don't worry about the world hating me.
15: Thank you, Lord.
16: Because I don't want God to hate me.
15: Amen.
16: I got to please God more than I please man.
15: Amen.
16: Praise God.
15: Praise God.
16: And I thank God for Keisha.
15: Amen.
16: She has stuck by my side.
15: Amen.
16: Praise God. Not only is she a good member, but she used to be married to my brother.
9: Right.
16: Actually, she's really my ex-sister-in-law. Ain't that the way it goes? Praise God. She's in the family.
9: Yeah.
16: Praise God. I thank God for her. She's looking good. Praise God. Out of all the stuff she's been through with, marrying dope addicts, marrying crackheads, being beat up, being homeless, didn't have nowhere to stay. I remember I used to come get you out that crack house. Praise, but look at her now, how good she looks. She looked better than some folks been in church all their life. I'm glad you able to fix yourself up like that. I told you a long time ago God was going to bless you then. Praise God. Look at her now. Praise God. She don't look like she come out the alley. Do she better? Praise God.
9: Amen. Praise God.
16: But today, we're going to hear the word of God.
9: Thank you, Lord.
16: I'm going to teach the word of God. And I'm going to show you how much power God got. Many of you already know how much power God got.
9: Amen.
16: But God shared that power with his disciples.
9: Amen.
16: But even Peter, when he passed by some sick folks,
9: they got healed.
16: Some dead folks,
9: they came alive.
16: It's bad to go to church all your life and still weak.
9: Amen.
16: Still weak.
9: Yeah.
16: It's bad to go to your church all your life and you don't know whether you're going to heaven or hell. That's a bad feeling.
9: Amen. Amen.
16: Praise God.
9: Amen.
16: But today, I want to make sure that some of y'all out there that's walking in death, I want to make sure that you come alive today.
9: Amen.
16: For he sent us to cast out devils,
9: Amen.
16: To heal the sick,
9: Thank you, Lord.
16: And to raise the dead.
9: Amen.
16: Some of y'all out there today, I'm going to raise you up from the dead today.
9: Amen.
16: Praise God.
9: Praise God.
16: Do y'all hear what I'm saying? You got a good mic there?
17: Yes.
16: Go to Luke, the 7th chapter. The 7th chapter of Luke. Huh?
9: Amen.
16: And start at that 12th verse. I want y'all to listen out there because this is so detrimental that you hear that you might be able to follow Jesus and not follow the world. Because the world ain't on nowhere but on its way to hell.
9: Right,
16: the Bible said the whole world is moaning and travailing and praying until now, waiting on Bishop Preston.
9: Amen.
16: Y'all better hear me.
9: Amen.
16: I'm here.
9: Amen.
16: I want the world to know I'm here.
9: Amen.
16: Your help is here.
9: You,
16: if you want to go to heaven, come to the Good Shepherd. If you don't want to go to heaven, don't come here.
9: Amen.
16: Because I don't pay people to save them. I give it to him free.
9: Amen.
16: The 12th verse said what?
18: Now when he came nigh to the gate of the city.
16: Now when Jesus came close to the gate of the city.
18: Behold.
16: Hello. When Jesus came to the city, that's a change that's going to be made. Whenever I go anywhere, some change is going to be made.
9: Amen.
16: Because I'm walking in his footsteps.
9: Amen.
16: You can't stay the same around me. And you can't stay the same around Jesus.
9: That's right.
16: Hello.
9: Amen.
16: And every one of us in here got that same privilege.
9: Amen.
16: Can't nobody stay the same around a saint.
9: Amen. Thank you, Lord.
16: Not a real saint.
19: Amen.
16: You ain't going to want to be talking to him.
9: Mm-hmm.
16: We got the same privilege God got.
9: Amen.
16: You can't stay around us.
9: Amen.
16: And stay the same.
9: Amen.
16: Hello.
9: That's right.
16: When Jesus came to the city, there was a change made. Hello.
9: Amen.
16: Praise God.
9: Praise God.
16: Y'all better hear me. Everywhere I go, there's a change made.
9: Amen.
16: I make a difference in this world.
9: That's right.
20: Thank you, Lord.
16: You gonna hate me, or you gonna join me?
9: That's right.
20: That's right.
16: Hello.
9: Amen.
16: Hello.
9: Amen.
16: You gonna hate me or you gonna join me?
9: That's right.
16: Wherever I go, I make a difference.
9: Amen.
16: In the world.
9: Amen.
16: Y'all better hear me.
20: That's
16: right. See, that's why people don't call me. Because they know I ain't going to talk about the ball game.
20: Right.
16: I ain't going to talk about we playing dominoes. I'm not going to talk about it. I'd have been on a vacation, had a good time.
20: Right.
16: I'm always on a vacation because I'm in God's rest.
20: Amen.
16: I don't need no vacation. I'm always on a vacation.
20: That's right.
16: From my old life.
20: That's right.
17: That's right.
16: See, that old life what gets you down.
20: Yeah.
16: Where you gotta have some rest.
17: That's right.
16: Hey!
20: That's right. Come on.
16: Praise God.
20: Praise God.
16: Every day I'm walking in heavenly places.
20: That's right.
16: Every day I'm resting.
20: Man.
16: Amen. Make a change when I come in your city. You're going to either love me or you're going to hate me.
20: That's right.
16: Praise God.
20: Amen.
16: Hello.
20: Praise God.
16: You're going to love me. My son back there, my grandson back there, give me the thumbs up. He said, I sound good.
20: Amen.
16: Look at him.
20: He said, I love
16: praise
20: you.
16: God.
20: He said, he loved you.
16: I love him too.
20: Amen.
16: Praise God.
20: Praise God.
16: That's the only thing that's going to help us. The truth.
20: Amen.
16: When people hear the truth, that's going to stick.
20: Right. Yeah.
16: Read the word of God. When Jesus came in the city.
18: When he came nigh to the gate of the city.
16: He came close to the gate of the city.
18: Behold, there was a dead man carried out.
16: Stop. All you dead folks out there. You better come here.
17: That's right.
16: There was a dead man. I come to bring y'all alive.
20: Amen.
17: Right.
16: Hello. You ain't gonna stay dead in this church.
20: Amen.
16: You're gonna come alive.
20: Amen.
16: When Jesus came to the city, there was a dead man that they was carrying out. But he didn't stay dead.
20: Amen.
16: You come in this door here, you ain't gonna stay dead. You might come in here looking like you dead and lost. But when you leave out of here, you're gonna be shouting jump. Go tell somebody, hold my mule. I'll shout right here.
20: Right. Come on.
18: Amen.
16: Hello.
20: Amen.
16: See, that's the way real saints is.
20: Amen.
16: Jesus came to raise the dead.
20: Amen.
16: Cast out these dead sinners and these
20: Amen.
16: Dead spirits.
20: Amen.
16: Jesus said, let the dead bury the dead.
20: Right.
16: But when Jesus come in the city, read the word, what it said.
18: Says, and the only son of his mother, and she was a widow, and much people of the city was with her. And when the Lord saw her, he had compassion on her.
16: See, here we go now. Many people bringing that dead man into the city. And that man was the only son left of that woman.
20: Yeah.
16: And she was grieving over her child. Didn't have no husband. Hello.
20: Amen.
16: But then when Jesus saw
17: yeah.
16: grieving
17: right.
16: over her son.
20: Right.
16: Hello.
20: Amen.
16: Do y'all hear what I'm saying?
20: Amen.
16: He had compassion on her.
17: Amen.
16: Just think when you lose your only child.
20: Woo.
16: I know some children you don't care if they die or whatever. But just thank the one that you really love. Hello?
20: Amen.
16: The one that really not rebellious.
20: Right.
16: The one that give you love back.
20: Right.
16: But the one that let you know you ain't expecting him, he ain't expecting you.
20: Right.
16: All right, go on home somewhere.
20: Right.
16: Hello?
20: Amen.
16: Hit the road, Jack. Hello?
17: Amen.
16: Jesus had compassion on that woman.
20: Because
16: she was grievous over her son. Y'all listen to me now. Quit that talking. Turn around. Listen to me.
20: Praise God.
16: Hello, tune in on me.
20: Thank you, Lord.
16: No more talking.
20: Amen.
16: Praise God. You don't hear me. Don't try to do nothing. Hello.
20: Amen.
16: Tune in on me because I'm talking about salvation.
20: Amen.
16: I'm talking about bringing you dead folks alive. And y'all ain't going to get the message if you don't listen.
20: Amen.
16: Hello.
20: Amen.
16: Praise God. They bringing this dead man in, and Jesus at the gate. Don't you know something gonna happen? When he's the King of Kings, Lord of Lords.
20: Amen.
16: He's life.
20: Amen.
16: And he's eternal life.
20: Amen.
16: Y'all better hear me.
20: Amen.
16: Better hear me. That's the way all saints supposed to be.
20: Amen.
16: Ready to help somebody to come alive.
20: Right. Amen.
16: Y'all don't hear me.
20: Amen.
16: What happened? Read.
18: And when the Lord saw her, he had compassion on her.
16: Read.
18: And said unto her, weep not. And he came and he touched the briar. And they that bare stood still and said, young man, I say unto thee, arise.
16: Get up now, dead man. Man was dead. See, that's where we saints gotta be. That's where we saints gotta be. You can't be in ourselves. We got to be looking out for these folks that dead in their sin. Can't walk around like we ain't nothing.
20: Right.
16: I tell you, you got to know who you is in God if you want a life.
20: Amen.
16: Everybody else is dead but us. Everybody. If you're not in that kingdom, you're dead.
20: Yeah.
16: Hello.
20: Ooh, Jesus.
16: In Christ, we'll come alive.
20: Amen.
16: And we got life more abundantly.
20: Amen.
16: Hello.
20: Amen.
16: So Jesus said, hold it. Let me touch his bride.
20: Right.
16: And when Jesus touched him, he came alive. Do y'all hear what I'm saying? When I preach to y'all, y'all ought to be coming alive.
20: Thank you, Lord.
16: Because there ain't but one way, and this is the way.
20: Thank you, Jesus. Thank you, Lord.
16: I'm preaching eternal life.
0: That's right.
20: Amen.
16: Whatever Jesus done, that's what I'm doing.
20: Amen.
0: Right.
20: Amen.
16: The Bible said, for the word of life, the word of God is eternal life. It's life.
20: Amen.
16: As long as you eat of this tree, as long as you eat of this word, you will never die.
20: That's right.
18: Woo!
0: Jesus.
20: My God.
16: Hello.
20: Amen.
16: You go to them other churches, when they get out of the church, they ask them, what did he preach about? I don't know.
0: Right.
16: You still dead when you don't know. When God said you got to learn of me. And if you ain't learning of me, you ain't going to heaven because you ain't got no eternal life. Eternal life is knowing God.
20: Amen.
16: Hello.
20: Amen. Amen. Ooh, we Lord.
16: You are going to church out there and don't even know what he preached. You're on your way to hell.
20: Amen.
16: Many people done died and gone on to hell in these churches. Because of made up sermons.
20: Right.
16: And you don't even remember nothing he preached.
0: Right. That's right.
16: So how can you come alive?
20: Thank
16: you. We don't even know what he preached about. And you'd rather go back there to nothing than to come to the truth. Hello.
20: Amen.
16: Praise God.
20: Praise God.
16: I come to raise you from the dead.
20: Amen.
16: Y'all don't hear me.
20: Amen.
16: Read the word of God.
18: And he that was dead sat up and began to speak.
16: He that was dead came alive and stood up
18: and gave him back to his mother.
16: Hello, y'all. Don't y'all know this whole world is dead?
20: Amen.
16: It's the walking dead. Nobody got no joy. Nobody know anything about God's righteousness.
0: Right. No.
16: Bible said the whole world is groaning and travailing in pain. But God has sent me to y'all.
20: Amen.
16: God has sent me to y'all.
20: Amen.
16: And I'm warning y'all. Just like Noah preached 100-some years.
20: Yeah.
16: And they didn't know Noah. God has sent me to preach to y'all. To warn y'all about getting in this kingdom.
20: Amen.
16: But y'all can't see it.
0: Right.
16: Do y'all hear what I'm saying?
20: Amen.
16: Read the word of God.
18: And there came a

0: Hello? You can't kick against the prick. But God has shouted your life. He shouted a lot of people's life. They come against me. Praise God. Y'all better hear me. There's a prophet in this city. And he's healing. And the thing about it is what you don't understand. I'm trying to heal your mind too. Praise God.
1: Man, praise God.
0: I come to heal your mind. Yeah. Read the word of God.
1: Says, in this rumor of him went forth throughout all Judea.
0: Everybody start talking about the power of God.
1: And throughout all the region about him. Around about.
0: Everywhere. Amen. See, long as you go into a church and ain't nobody coming alive, ain't nobody gonna talk about that.
1: No. Amen.
0: But when you're doing something where people can see it, you're going to be scared.
1: Right.
0: You're going to say, there's a man in town that's healed.
1: Amen.
0: There's a man in town that delivered me.
1: That's right.
0: There's a man in town told me all about myself.
1: Yeah.
0: There's a man in town that opened my eyes up to the truth.
1: Yes,
0: sir. Woo. As long as you don't know what the preacher preaching about, you're still blind as healed.
1: Yeah.
0: Read the word.
1: And the disciples of John showed him all these things.
0: Stop! Listen there. Now we got some disciples of John that's been taught by John.
2: Right. That's it.
0: Here come some Baptist folks now.
3: Yeah.
0: Hello? Here come some Baptist folks over there where the Holy Ghost folks at. Let's see what they say. Read.
1: And John calling unto him two of his disciples sent them to Jesus.
0: John sent two of his preachers
1: to Jesus
0: saying,
1: art thou he that should come, or we look for another?
0: John said, I don't understand this. What's going on? Mm-hmm. Are you the Savior? See, John wasn't the Savior.
1: No.
0: Hello?
1: Amen.
0: Who is this man out here? Saving folk. Amen. Healing folk. Amen. Bringing the folk back alive.
1: Right.
0: Go and ask him, who is he?
2: Right.
0: Hello? Hello.
1: Amen.
0: See, everybody thinks John had the words of eternal life, but he didn't.
1: Right.
0: So that's the reason a lot of folks that go to Baptist churches, they don't go no more because they didn't get nothing planted in them.
1: Right.
2: Ooh, wee.
0: They didn't get no truth.
1: Jesus.
0: Hello.
1: Amen.
0: And Jesus said, false preaching don't help nobody.
1: Amen.
0: I got a member in here right now. Told me he been in a Baptist church for over 50 years. But he never heard no teaching like what I'm doing.
1: Amen.
0: Hello, y'all.
1: Amen.
0: And he said if he had died, he know he would went to hell because they wasn't teaching him the truth. And I'm telling all you Baptist folks out there, ever since this time when Jesus walked the earth, everybody that done died in these Baptist churches, they have gone to hell.
1: Right. Amen.
0: Because there was no truth in their gospel. John the Baptist was just a messenger.
1: Right.
0: But he wasn't a Savior. And John told y'all to follow that Holy Ghost man.
1: Yeah. Amen.
0: But they still wouldn't follow the Holy Ghost man. Mm-hmm. So out of all 2,000 years back or more, everybody done stayed in them Baptist churches, they done died and went to hell. Mm-hmm. Hello.
1: Amen.
0: Now listen at what Jesus tell John. Read.
1: When the men

0: they said, John Baptist has sent us to thee.
1: John the Baptist sent us to you.
0: Art thou he that should come? Or you looking for another?
1: Do we look for another Savior? John didn't even know Jesus. How dumb can y'all be?
0: He didn't even know. My God. Woo. Woo, Jesus.
1: Still won't come out of them churches and get with Jesus. And I'm reading it to you, and you don't like it. I got another man here that come out of Baptist church. And he's been happy ever since he's been out. Hello. Because the truth will set you free.
0: That's right.
1: So John the Baptist is saying, are you the one that's supposed to come and save the world?
0: Yeah.
1: Or do we look for somebody else? Now watch what Jesus said.
0: In that same hour he cured many of infirmities.
1: He cured
0: plagues.
1: He healed many folks.
0: And of evil spirits.
1: And of evil spirits.
0: And unto many of them that were blind, he gave sight.
1: I'm trying to open up y'all's eyes today. Trying to open up your eyes today. But if you don't listen out there, radio friends, you're going on into the grave blind. But when you get down there in hell, you're going to be just like that rich man. He's going to say, let somebody go back and tell I got five brothers up there.
0: Yeah.
1: Tell them don't come down here. Because I'm being tormented in these blind.
2: Right.
1: And I'm trying to keep y'all from going to hell.
0: Amen.
1: That's what God sent me to do.
0: Amen.
1: And I'm going to do it.
0: Amen.
1: Some going to stay and some going to go.
0: Amen.
1: But only the bad going to go back into the lake.
0: That's right.
1: Jesus said the kingdom of God is like a net thrown into the sea and drawn up of every kind.
0: Amen.
1: And men sit down and take out the bad and throw them back.
0: Right.
1: That's what's been happening to this church.
0: That's right.
2: Amen.
1: The bad is back in the ocean.
0: Got to go.
2: That's right.
1: Got to go.
3: Read the word.
0: Then Jesus answered and said unto them, go your way and tell John what things you have seen and heard.
1: Go and tell.
0: How the blind see, the lame walk, the lepers cleanse, the deaf hear, and the dead are raised.
1: Listen, why are we all going to church and ain't nobody got no power to help nobody to see?
3: Come on now.
2: Right.
1: Why is everybody sick? Bible says, if you're sick, come to prayer.
0: Amen.
1: And he'll lay hands on you.
0: That's right.
1: And the prayer of faith shall heal you.
0: Amen.
1: You can't go out to the hospital and find a parking place. So many people out there sick.
0: All right. Oh, Jesus.
1: Hello.
0: Oh, my God.
1: After a while, when you get sick, you're going to have to make an appointment.
2: That's right.
1: Because it's too full.
0: Right.
1: They can't take it. And all that is because you don't believe the gospel that person is preaching.
2: Right. That's
1: y'all don't hear me.
0: Amen.
1: Y'all don't hear me.
2: That's right.
1: Praise God. Read.
0: To the poor, the gospel is preached.
1: To the poor. I'm preaching to you poor folks out there.
0: Amen.
1: See, Jesus didn't come to the rich folks.
0: Amen.
1: He came to the stable.
0: Amen.
1: Yeah. And he sent me the same way to these poor folks. And these folk don't believe me at all. These poor folk don't believe me.
2: Right.
1: But I met a lady.
0: Amen.
1: Up there at Walmart. I want this lady. She said, I hear you all the time. I'm talking about this lady.
0: Right.
1: That I met at Walmart.
0: Amen.
1: Beautiful lady.
0: Right. Yeah.
1: Not only was she pretty on the outside, but she, when she received me,
0: right,
1: I could see on the inside was beautiful.
0: Yeah.
1: I'm talking about you, lady.
0: Amen.
1: You said you were going to come here, and I want you to bring the husband.
0: Amen.
1: Praise God.
0: Amen. Praise God.
1: So you said you wanted folks to know that you had met me. Mm-hmm. So let them know today. Praise God.
0: Praise God.
3: Amen.
1: Read the word of God.
0: And blessed is he whosoever shall not be offended in me.
1: Blessed is the one that's not mad at me.
0: Right.
1: For for I'm preaching the truth.
0: Amen.
1: So go tell John, I done healed the sick. I done raised the dead.
0: Amen.
1: Do y'all hear what I'm saying?
0: Amen.
1: That's what we got to do in this church here.
0: That's right.
1: For God said, when you come before him, he's going to ask you, what did you do for him? Hello?
0: Amen. That's right.
1: Y'all can tell him, Bishop Preston told me to stay with him.
0: Amen.
1: Bishop Preston, hello?
0: Amen.
1: Told me to stay with him.
0: That's right.
1: And I stayed with him.
0: Amen.
1: Now I got the power to heal.
0: Amen.
1: I got the power to set folks free.
0: Amen.
1: Do y'all hear what I'm saying?
0: Amen. Thank you.
1: Praise God. Y'all don't hear me.
0: Amen.
1: Y'all don't hear me.
0: Amen.
1: Praise God.
0: Amen.
1: That's when I say I thank God because y'all been chosen.
0: Thank you, Lord.
1: Do you hear what I'm saying?
0: Thank you, Lord.
1: Thank y'all you, been chosen.
0: Thank you, Lord.
1: Man.
0: Thank you, Jesus.
1: Ain't no sinner sitting
0: with us. Thank you, Jesus.
1: Right. Y'all don't hear me.
0: Amen.
1: Y'all so blessed. Can't you see you blessed?
0: Thank you, Lord.
1: Read the word of God.
0: And when the messengers of John were departed, he began to speak unto the people concerning John.
1: Read.
0: What went ye out into the wilderness for to see?
1: Read.
0: A reed shaken with the wind.
1: Read.
0: But what went ye out for to see? A man clothed in soft raiment. Behold, they which are gorgeously apparelled and live delicately are in king's courts. But what went ye out to see? A prophet. Yea, I say unto you, and much more than a prophet.
1: Read.
0: That is he of whom it is written, behold, I send my messenger before
1: there
0: you.
1: There is. John the Baptist was just a messenger.
2: Right.
1: He was not the Savior, y'all.
0: No.
1: He did not have the kingdom of God.
2: No, he didn't have it.
1: If you ain't got the kingdom of God, you ain't got nothing.
0: Woo, Jesus.
1: You see?
0: Ooh, so
1: the Bible said when this kingdom of God is preached all over the world, the end is coming.
0: That's right.
1: And I'm preaching the end time.
0: Mm-hmm.
1: Do y'all hear what I'm saying?
0: Amen.
1: Read the word.
0: For I say unto you, among those that are born of a woman, there is not a greater prophet than John the Baptist.
1: There was not a greater prophet than John the Baptist. But he was a messenger. He wasn't a savior.
2: Right.
1: He just prophesied Jesus is coming, y'all. Get ready to follow him.
2: That's right.
1: For ain't nothing, John said.
0: Yeah.
1: I'm not even worth to unless his shoe. Right.
0: Amen.
2: That's why he increased.
1: But y'all still run to the Baptist church. You know they ain't talking about nothing.
0: No.
1: No, they ain't talking about nothing.
0: Amen.
1: You go into the Baptist church, you're still lying, you're still smoking, you're still drinking.
0: Right.
1: Mm-hmm. And you won't change.
0: Amen.
1: Hello?
0: Amen.
1: Do y'all hear what I'm saying?
2: Amen.
1: Well, let me tell you something. When Bishop Preston gets through preaching, his word get all over the world, the end is coming.
0: Amen.
1: I'm bringing in the end.
0: Amen. I know.
1: So that's what Jesus said.
0: Amen.
1: When this gospel of the kingdom
0: mm-hmm.
1: is preached all over the world, then the end is going to come.
0: That's right.
1: And you'll find that in Matthew 24:14. Matthew 24:14. The end is on its way. You ain't got to turn to it. I'm giving it to the radio friends out there. There ain't no other gospel that can save folks.
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1: Right here, we got the Get Up News, Griff's Prayer to Ericaism, and the music that you love. 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Y'all know how we do. We'll be faith walking,
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5: He cannot fail. 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Listen. 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
0: Come on, bring them people to the Get Up Church. We love it.
1: And you know I'm going to hit you with a

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0: 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Arkansas's getting its inspiration and praise on in Little Rock, Jacksonville, Pine Bluff, Sherwood, and all points throughout the natural state. 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
1: Y'all ready?

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1: Right here, we got the Get Up News, Griff's prayer to Ericaism, and the music that you love. 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Y'all know how we do. We'll be faith walking.
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7: Thank you, God, for giving us our identity in you. 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

0: 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You won't repeat a battle. You won't repeat a battle. But he already, already won. Go, go, go, go to sleep. He already broke through. He did it, did it. A breakthrough. I said he did it, did it.
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